Detroit, it's Mason. Big shout out to Pontiac. 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
10: 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It's okay to be scared of the dog. They say if you ever see him, do not pet him, do not run. He is not friendly. That's top dog.

0: 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Just one big mess.
1: What's going on?
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1: These are the prime years, and we are the members of the Get Fresh crew on a lifetime mission to explore new beats and new cuts, to take rap beyond a point that no other rapper has ever thought about before.

0: say, because this type, it happens every day. I woke up around 10 o'clock in the morning. I gave myself a stretcher, a morning yawning. Went to the bathroom to wash up. Had some soap on my face and my hand upon a cup. I said, mirror, mirror on the wall. Who is the top choice of them all? There was a rumble dumble. 5 minutes it lasted. The mirror said,
1: you are, you conceited.
0: Well, that's true. That's why we never have no beef. So then I washed off the soap and brushed the gold teeth. You thought I love Olay because my skin gets pale. And then I got the files for my fingernails. Due to the night and on my behalf, I put the bubbles in the tub so I could have a bubble bath. Clean, dry was my body and hair. I threw on my brand new Gucci underwear. For all the girls I might take home, I got the Johnson's baby powder and the Polo cologne. Fresh dress like a million bucks. 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I went back in, I forgot my Kango. And then I dilly. I ran through her. I bumped into my old girl from the
1: Dally.
0: This is a girl plays hard to get. So I said, what's wrong? Cause she looked upset. She said,

0: Now, what was I to do? Just crying over me and she was feeling blue. I said, don't cry, dry your eye. Here comes your mother with those two little guys. Her mean mother stepped up, said to me,
1: hi.
0: Looked Sally in the face and decked her in the
1: eye.
0: Punched her in the belly and stepped on her feet. Slammed the child on the hard concrete. The f*** was strong, the kids was gone. Something was wrong, I said, what is going on? I tried to break it up, I said, stop it, leave her. She said, if I can't have you, she can't either. She grabbed me closely by my socks. So I broke the hell out like I had the chicken pox. But she gave chase, she caught up quick. She put a finger in the face of MC Rick. She said, why don't you give me a plane so we can go cruising in my OJ? And if you give me that, okay, I give you all my love today.

0: been around before my mother's born. 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I gave her a kiss. 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I'm too young for you, miss. She says, no, you're not. Then she starts crying. I says, I'm 19. She said,
1: stop lying.
0: I says, I am. Go ask my mother. And with your wrinkle, I can't be your lover. To the tick tock, you don't stop.

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1: 39 children, one a month. That is the number of children and teens killed or injured in Wayne County since 2020.
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1: 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I see these results all the time.
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4: I'm Mark Tapper. I work at Tapper's Jewelry. One of the first lessons my father Howard taught me, show up on time. I think I was around 7, maybe 8 years old the first time he told me, Mark, being on time is not just the right thing to do, it's a sign of respect. Of course, an 8-year-old can't be late for work, but that wasn't the point. And to drive home the lesson, he gave me my first watch. It wasn't fancy, and it wasn't expensive, but it was reliable, which is exactly what he expected out of me. And now that I had one, I had no excuse to be late for anything. At Tapper's Jewelry, we're known for timepieces. And we have watches of the sort of quality that can be passed down for generations. The kind you give to a graduate or your new husband. And we also have more practical watches. The kind a father gives to his young son to help him become a man. And each one is the beginning of a new story.
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4: 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And we have a timepiece that should be part of it.
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0: 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We going to play with you this time, though. And Angie Starr will be your host.
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1: 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I lied when I told you I never wanted to see you again. Can you?
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2: I'm Mark Tapper. I work at Tapper's Jewelry. One of the first lessons my father Howard taught me, show up on time. I think I was around 7, maybe 8 years old the first time he told me, Mark, being on time is not just the right thing to do, it's a sign of respect. Of course, an 8-year-old can't be late for work, but that wasn't the point. And to drive home the lesson, he gave me my first watch. It wasn't fancy, and it wasn't expensive, but it was reliable, which is exactly what he expected out of me. And now that I had one, I had no excuse to be late for anything. At Tapper's Jewelry, we're known for timepieces. And we have watches of the sort of quality that can be passed down for generations. The kind you give to a graduate or your new husband. And we also have more practical watches. The kind a father gives to his young son to help him become a man. And each one is the beginning of a new story.
3: Tapper's, tell us your story.
2: At Tapper's Jewelry, we want to hear your story. And we have a timepiece that should be part of it.
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2: You want to do this? Okay. Now keep in mind that I'm an artist and I'm sensitive about moderation. So y'all be nice about it. All right. Sisters, how y'all feel? Brothers, y'all all right? All right. See how y'all groove to this.

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3: I'm Mark Tapper. I work at Tapper's Jewelry. One of the first lessons my father Howard taught me, show up on time. I think I was around 7, maybe 8 years old the first time he told me, Mark, being on time is not just the right thing to do, it's a sign of respect. Of course, an 8-year-old can't be late for work, but that wasn't the point. And to drive home the lesson, he gave me my first watch. It wasn't fancy, and it wasn't expensive, but it was reliable, which is exactly what he expected out of me. And now that I had one, I had no excuse to be late for anything. At Tapper's Jewelry, we're known for timepieces, and we have watches of the sort of quality that can be passed down for generations, the kind you give to a graduate or your new husband. And we also have more practical watches, the kind a father gives to his young son to help him become a man. And each one is the beginning of a new story.
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1: This is a love that withstands time, space, and matter forever. Forever's a mighty long time. Here we are decades later. The sentiment is still the same. 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
1: My 9-year-old was killed because I didn't safely store my shotgun.
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9: Hello and welcome to Purity Products Radio. I'm Jason Camp. Thanks so much for tuning in. Today we are going to get into a subject that literally impacts at least, I would say, 90% of our audience today. It's our morning ritual. It's coffee. So many of us are dependent on it each and every morning. We have an absolutely fascinating twist on the whole coffee story. Here to share this information with me is our CEO, Jan Levin, here at Purity Products. Jan, welcome aboard.
10: Jake, if we're not actually live yet, can you hold? I actually need a sip of coffee. I haven't even gotten my morning coffee, and I get a little cranky before that. Are we on?
9: No, Jan, we're live. Too late, man. We're live.
10: Okay. I have a little melt here that I just took with my morning coffee. Jay, I get, can I reveal something?
9: Yeah.
10: I get a little cranky in the morning before I've had my cup of coffee. I don't think I'm alone. It turns out 2 billion people in the world drink coffee every single day. And we all know that coffee is a performance boosting botanical. You know, Jay, it is amazing to kind of help us laser in our focus. When we drink coffee, people may not know this, but it helps the body reduce the stress hormone cortisol, which we like to have low at night so we can get really restful sleep. But then as we drink coffee, we get a little bit of a surge of cortisol. It's great for energy and focus. It's not a bad thing. You know, we thought coffee was really bad for us. It turns out it's great as a health tonic, but we overdo it, Jay. Today we're going to talk about something that is an absolute way to smooth out that bumpy road that often happens when we drink caffeine. And often if we drink just a little too much, we get a little jittery. We can get a little bit of a crash. Today, we've got something that is one of the biggest breakthroughs since coffee was created in the 1500s.
9: That's right. And Jan, we have a product that we call Mocha Pure, and I want you to introduce it. Let's just jump right in because we've got a lot of ground to cover. It is a transformational product, Purity product. So excited. Jan, you and I have been doing this together for over 30 years. years. This is one of the most interesting and exciting product launches I think we've ever had. Why don't you introduce it?
10: Well, Jay, at its core, like we were saying, 150 million coffee drinkers in America, and we know that about half the people will say that they love coffee, but coffee doesn't love them back, right? So what does that really mean? When we break it down and we do the surveys and we get the intelligence, people feel sometimes a little too hyped up when they drink coffee. Sometimes people feel like they're getting coffee crash after a couple of cups. They start to, you know, drop their energy and their energy surges, but then it can create a little bit of a frenzy. And what we wanted to do, and as a person who may be guilty of having two cups of coffee a day, I noticed that I wanted to go from frenzy to focus. And after I get a cup or two of coffee, I'm feeling great. But then sometimes just a touch frenzied. How do you take that and smooth it out? We look to the nutraceutical, you know, kingdom, and we started asking questions and we worked with our team. It turns out there's a couple of breakthrough ingredients. One of them is called theanine, and there's a branded forum called Suntheanine. We're working actually with Taiyo International. It's a Japanese company founded back in 1946. It's one of the world's leading manufacturers of functional ingredients. Actually, Jay, right? Winners of multiple international awards.
5: Yes.
10: And their theanine is probably the most clinically studied L-theanine on earth. And what it does
5: is
10: absolutely amazing. When you have this mocha melt, which we created with this delicious mocha kind of chocolatey flavor, the actual synergy between the Suntheanine and the caffeine creates this calm focus. It calms the central nervous system without causing any sleepiness, and it smooths out the caffeine experience, letting you kind of go into this deep state of focus without the rapid heartbeat. So we have better task switching. This combination, when you take this mocha melt, which again we call the product Mocha Pure from Purity Products, is enabling you to kind of create this ignition switch so that when you start drinking your coffee and you have the synergistic effects of the mocha melt with the Suntheanine, and we have this amazing mood balancing probiotic or postbiotic in here, better task switching, reduced mind wandering, fewer jitters. So some amazing benefits, so you enjoy all the upside of coffee without the downside. And people just rave about this experience.
9: Yeah, well, the beautiful thing about it is you literally feel it the very first time you take it. This has been clinically studied over and over and over again with caffeine. You take this with caffeine, and there is what we call a true synergistic effect. The caffeine kind of helps you get more alert and wakeful and energetic, but the L-theanine helps promote a calmer, more composed mental state. It smooths out the feel of the caffeine. So instead of feeling just stimulated, you are even more focused, but if you could believe it, in a calmer way. And they're looking at all kinds of tasks that, you know, they measured in the clinical research: attention, accuracy, your brain activity actually is modified when you take theanine.
10: And Jay, can you talk about this? Because so we were talking about it just the other day as we were kind of planning for the show. Suntheanine has this very positive impact on what we call alpha waves in the brain. And so interesting, you know, that they mentioned this, but our partner here, Taiyo International out of Japan, they've been in business now, I think it's like almost 80 years they're celebrating.
5: Yeah.
10: And they have done landmark clinical research on the effects of theanine, which ironically, Jason, comes from green tea. And it's funny because people who may be green tea drinkers know that you get the caffeine, but sometimes a smoother effect with green tea, because the theanine kind of offsets the caffeine and creates this calm sense of focus. But when Taiyo International did the clinical research on brainwaves, they discovered that when you're drinking coffee or caffeine and you're having the theanine, the brain state associated with what we call the alpha state is one where you have deep creative flow, deep focus.
5: Yes.
10: And you know, a lot of times we're drinking coffee because we want to kind of get our morning routine started, and we want to harness that focus. But caffeine alone, here's the key thing, right, Jason? Caffeine alone can actually push you past that sweet spot where you have the calm focus into a more like, I don't know, like a brittle, high stimulation state Sun-theanine lands you in that sweet spot. Like, here's clinical research, Jay, that they did. The combination of L-theanine and caffeine improves cognitive performance and increases what they call subjective alertness. That's right from PubMed. This is research from December 2010. So it's a clinical story allowing us to harness the upside of coffee, get rid of the downside, and upgrade our coffee experience. And, you know, by the way, it's a little confusing. Yeah. So what is a mocha melt, right? This is radio. I'm looking at it, Jay. It's right in front of me. It's a medium-sized melt. It's a mocha flavor. You put it into your mouth. You put it on your tongue. You take it right before, with, or right after coffee. Some people love the mocha flavor because, Jay, I know you used to drink a lot of coffee, maybe a little less these days, but you were a black coffee drinker. Am I right?
9: Oh, yeah. I was drinking a pot of coffee every day. I know, really, probably too much.
10: And then you tried to throttle it back because it's like any good thing, you know, it's like in moderation, right? But then if I recall, you never used creamer, you know, and in your coffee.
9: No,
10: you were a purist, and I love that about you. I'm not as much of a purist. I like my two or three cups of coffee. I think about two out of three people in America add some either, you know, milk, low-fat, cream, whatever, kind of half and half. Some people use like a flavored creamer. My wife, I always say to my wife, is, are you in it for the coffee or are you in it for the creamer? You know, because she's a heavy-handed, you know, creamer person. But the point is about mocha flow is you don't add it into your coffee. You put it onto your tongue. It has this delicious mocha flavor. It almost is wonderful when you're sipping your coffee with the mocha melt in your mouth. It's almost like an indulgence. Or you could chew the mocha melt and it, you know, disintegrates and dissolves. And then you have this delicious burst of mocha flavor and it's gone. And then you can have the coffee and it complements it. However you like, you know, to drink the mocha melt is your prerogative. But there's so many great ways.
9: Right.
10: It's like a delicious indulgence that you have with your coffee. And then it supercharges your coffee experience. That's the main point I wanted people to take away as to how this is actually used in real life.
9: Yeah. And by the way, it works without caffeine. So whether you're a decaf drinker, you don't drink coffee at all, and you still want to get all of the patented, clinically proven benefits of this product, you can take it anytime with or without coffee. But Jen, I want to get into this second incredible breakthrough ingredient from another world-leading partner that we work with here, ADM Archer Daniels Midland, and the science of this incredible, what we call postbiotic, L-Gesseri CP2305. I know it's a handful, but there's a lot of science to wrap our brain around here. So give us the quick overview of this CP2305 and why we incorporated into Mocha Pure.
10: Right. So Mocha Pure is this mocha melt you have with, during, or right after coffee. You can actually have it all by itself. It's like a little treat, Jay. It's dual pathway. So the theanine is certainly one of the key ingredients, but it's not the only active ingredient in this delicious mocha melt. The science here of CP2305, which is a very powerful postbiotic. It's literally a microbiome ingredient. In other words, we've all heard of probiotics. Postbiotic is very similar to a probiotic, but it operates, the magic of CP2305 is this postbiotic operates through the gut-brain axis. So let's just think about that. The gut and the brain are not separate systems. We know about this. That's why probiotics are all the rage. They're in this what we call constant, real-time, almost like a conversation through the vagus nerve, the immune system, and the biochemical signals the gut sends to the brain are amazing. And so what CP2305 does in the clinical research, and it's got multiple double-blind placebo-controlled trials. In one study, they followed medical students through a 24-week high-stress exam period. CP2305 supplementation significantly reduced what they call stress and anxiety scores compared to the placebo. So this is almost like a mood biotic. Think of mood balance. And when people are taking this with coffee, what they're finding is it's a mood uplifter. And not that coffee gets your mood down, but what a great combination. The sun-theanine getting is this calm surge of focus and flow, ushering us into what we call the flow state, and then the CP2305 helping to lift up the mood. What a great combination, the theanine, the CP2305, to uplift and upgrade our coffee experience. It's all in that mocha melt.
9: 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But Jan, we are really cruising. I know a lot of people may be tuning in late or just really want the cliff notes. Let's do this rapid fire Q&A section. Keep the answers short, okay?
10: You got it. Let's go.
9: Okay, Jan, what is Mocha Pure?
10: Jay, Mocha Pure, for those people just tuning in, a fast dissolving mocha melt, delicious tasting, completely complementary tasting with coffee, which is why we kind of think of it as your coffee companion or your coffee upgrade. It features two world-class ingredients from our partners, Sun-Theanine, which is an active branded form of theanine from Tayo International, and this very unique, almost magical postbiotic from ADM for calm focus, for stress resilience, and to help you get into that flow state, which is what we really want when we take coffee. It's for the day, it's for the afternoon, and you take it with coffee and you completely upgrade your coffee ritual.
9: Okay, what about for people that maybe don't drink coffee, or they drink tea, or they don't drink anything at all? Do you have to drink coffee to use this?
10: No, not at all. Both ingredients here work whether you're pairing them with coffee, with tea, or literally with nothing at all. It's amazing that a lot of the research with theanine is using caffeine as a companion, but it's certainly not necessary. And a lot of people in our office, Jay, they have one of these mocha melts just as a treat. It's that delicious. And so, yeah, it's not critical to use it with coffee.
9: Yeah, and Jan, one of the real highlights here that you and I are personally excited about are the partnerships, working with two international global leaders in the nutraceutical space, amazing innovations. Let's start with Tayo and this theanine. Who is Tayo?
10: Yeah, a Japanese functional ingredient company founded way back in 1946. We're so appreciative to be working with them. You know, they're global leaders in the green tea space, having done a lot of manufacturing of theanine, which is extracted from green tea. But of course, it pairs so well with caffeine. Jay, a lot of the clinical studies when we're working with new ingredients and time-tested ingredients, you know this, Jay, they might have 3, 4, 5 clinical studies. We love Tayo because over 200 clinical studies on theanine have been conducted, multiple international awards. It's the gold standard form of theanine. That's why we knew it had to be in the mocha melt formula.
9: And remind people, what exactly does theanine do for us?
10: Well, for me, Jay, especially when it's paired with caffeine, it promotes calm alertness as opposed to a jittery alertness. And, you know, that's why we talk about the Mocha Pure mocha melt. It's giving you all the upside of your caffeine experience without the downside. So you are fully awake, you're focused without the jitteriness. We know clinically it's increasing alpha waves or alpha brain waves. Interestingly, have you ever had that experience, Shay, where you wake up in the morning and before you get out of bed, you have this like clarity where you can start thinking about maybe challenges for the day, issues that maybe, you know, you were trying to sort through and you have like a surge of clarity? Those are when your alpha waves are naturally, you know, higher. And that's where you get that surge of flow state. That's why we found and wanted the actual Sun-Theanine, because it promotes alpha wave production to make your coffee experience one where you usher in that flow state. And people who try this report it's like the most clear thinking, the most crystal clear thinking they've had in like months, sometimes even years. And now they're kind of harnessing that every single day. It's like a breakthrough for your coffee ritual.
9: Yeah, there's really nothing else that works like theanine does. Athletes call it feeling like you're in the zone. You just really feel locked in. It really is an incredible ingredient. And again, that's just half of the story here, because the other

0: Lucian. It's got some amazing data.
1: What does it do?
0: Yeah, I mean, it supports stress resilience, emotional well-being. It helps you rest more, like, deeply, which is amazing at the end of the day. Obviously not during the day, but at the end of the day, they found medical students who were using CP2305 were able to fall asleep faster. They didn't have any tiredness or fatigue during the day, but through that gut-brain access, they found that it is like a restorative, stress resilience boosting, and rest improving unique postbiotic. And so to put that together, I mean, think about that, Jay, to put that together with the sun theanine, we've got gut balance, stress resilience, ushering in that flow state, more restorative sleep. You've got this amazing sense of flow, and you build that into your coffee ritual, and you completely uplift and upgrade your coffee experience.
1: That's right. These two ingredients together in a Mocha Pure. 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
0: Well, I mean, look, we all have it here. 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You have it before, with, or right after coffee, and it just upgrades and enhances your coffee experience.
1: 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I'll give that number out again in just a few minutes here. And again, it really does taste delicious. I like to take it, I put it in my mouth and just, you know, sort of let it dissolve. It'll last a few minutes. It's very enjoyable, which is great. But if you sip your coffee with it, it just gives it this unbelievable taste experience. It really is fantastic.
0: Yeah. I mean, people love it because it tastes great, but the functionality of it, I think, is where the breakthrough experience becomes one that's just so agreeable. It's like you're taking a potential ritual coffee. We know that coffee drinkers often have excellent health. You know, we used to think maybe 20 or 30 years ago that coffee could be a vice. Now we know that coffee polyphenols are very good for blood vessels. We know that coffee is a performance enhancing botanical. It's good for focus. We like it for healthy brain function, but there is that feeling that people get. And what's the big problem with coffee? People talk about a coffee frenzy. They talk about a jitteriness. Maybe they experience a crankiness. I know when I drink 2 cups of coffee, I have to be mindful. This was before the Mocha Pure product, that I didn't get too bossy. You know, I mean, we're in a meeting and, you know, I don't want to be too assertive, but I found that if I had 2 cups of coffee, I was bossing too many people around. I wasn't the best me, the best version of me that I wanted. And so people want with their coffee to feel less frenzy and more flow. They want to have less feeling of being scattered and more feeling of being centered. And if you're like me and you love your coffee, you sometimes feel like coffee doesn't love you back. And so what the Mocha Pure does is it gives you more focus when you have it with coffee, more flow, more balance, more productivity. And Jay, if you haven't tried it, I would just say you kind of don't know what you're missing. And has your coffee experience, would you say it was perfect, you know, before Mocha Flow? Or like, how did the Mocha Flow enhance your coffee experience?
1: Well, the first thing you noticed is you just feel a lot more focused, at least in my experience. That's sort of the main reason I drink a lot of coffee anyway, and I suppose most people do. It's just the alertness, helping yourself kind of wake up in the morning. It just kind of becomes a habit. But I noticed I get extremely focused. My alertness level improves. I just feel better. I feel that zone that I was describing. I think it's the alpha waves kicking in and you just feel a little more creative. This clearly impacts your brain activity. I also noticed I take it in the morning usually, but I noticed I have been sleeping better because I know both ingredients.

0: ingredients have independently been studied and show better sleep benefits. So I think a lot of people are going to be surprised that not only do they feel better during the day, but they are actually sleeping a little bit better.
1: We know, Jay, as we've done a lot of research on caffeine, it's particularly helpful as a productivity tool, you know, maybe one of the greatest productivity tools ever discovered. A quick aside, you know, people have been drinking beer for 8,000 years, right? Coffee was discovered in Ethiopia maybe 600-700 years ago. It's a little complicated to take the coffee berry and get that coffee bean and then kind of like grind it. It wasn't figured out. People in Europe weren't drinking coffee until basically the very early part of the Renaissance. I mean, imagine Michelangelo and Leonardo da Vinci, you know, in Florence, Italy in the 1500s, and coffee hadn't been discovered. They would be drinking beer in the morning. That's what they did in the Middle Ages and in the early Renaissance, until coffee houses kind of became very popular. And some scholars and historians say that caffeine literally fueled the Renaissance because it kind of created this productivity. Yeah. I mean, how much great things are discovered after somebody has two or three beers in the morning? That's what they were doing in the Middle Ages, right?
0: Yeah.
1: So
0: yeah.
1: coffee is this amazing tool, but it's almost got a lot of rough edges. We're smoothing it out with Mocha Flow, and we're helping you transform the stimulation of coffee into this fine focus tool that you can harness for yourself to get more done, to feel healthier, sharper, to feel more like you want to feel. And like you said, sleep architecture, if you have coffee a little late in the afternoon, sleep architecture is really disrupted from caffeine. You know, it kind of has a half-life of about 7-8 hours, so you don't really want to get into coffee late afternoon or evening. But that Mocha Pure ingredient, the theanine and the CP2305, completely create better rest and better recovery. Even if you're having coffee early in the day, people love the way they get rest. And that clinical research is very clear. Even though the sun-theanine and the CP2305 don't disrupt your energy during the day, it enhances the caffeine energy. It's almost like an amplifier for your experience during the day.
0: Yeah, Jan, the clock's almost got us. We got 30 seconds. Any final thoughts?
1: Yeah, I just want people to know now there is a way with Mocha Pure to go from frenzy when you're drinking your caffeine, when you're drinking your coffee, to flow. Don't feel scattered. Get that central feeling of focus back and be your best version of yourself. You have to try the Mocha Pure Mocha Melt to experience it and to fully appreciate the breakthrough. And today, Jay, for $9.95, you can get yourself a 30-day supply and see what all the magic is about. I hope everybody gives this a try.
0: Yeah, great show, Jan. The clock's got us. I need to give out that 800 number. I'll check in with you after the show here.
1: Okay, thank you. My pleasure.
0: Okay, folks, today you're going to be able to turn your daily coffee into a better ritual, a noticeably better ritual that you will notice the very first time you take this magical Mocha Pure from Purity Products. 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
4: 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One of my favorite guests is on the line. We've got Chris Killam, also known as the Medicine Hunter, standing by now. CNN calls Chris the Indiana Jones of natural medicine because he's constantly scouring the globe, searching for natural remedies. You may have seen Chris on the Dr. Oz show or maybe on PBS or CBS and also on Fox News where he does a health segment. He's been featured in the New York Times and also on ABC's 2020. Anyway, Chris is joining us today to discuss not one, but three of the hottest nutritional ingredients out there on the market today. Even better, he's teamed up with Purity today to give away a complimentary bottle to everyone out there in the listening audience. So do not, I repeat, do not change that dial. But first, a quick introduction. Chris Killam is an author and an educator. He's written 14 books. He's conducted research in over 30 countries. Again, he's been on with Oprah and Friends and Dr. Oz. Chris, welcome back to the show.
5: Thank you so much. It's always a pleasure to have a great conversation with you.
4: Now, most of us are super busy these days. We want to stay healthy, but quite frankly, it can be daunting, you know, with all the different supplements out there. Now, Chris, you've traveled all over the world learning about different natural remedies. So you really know which ingredients to look for. So tell me this, besides a good multivitamin and some fish oil, maybe a few other things, go into the three super hot nutrients you've been so jazzed about lately.
5: Well, I'm happy to do that. The three super nutrients, as we like to say, are a green tea extract, a turmeric extract called curcumin, and an extract from red wine called resveratrol. And apropos of what you said about my traveling around the world, I've extensively investigated these in their host countries. So I've been in the green tea plantations of China and India and worked with top researchers of this ingredient in those countries. With turmeric, I've been deeply involved with turmeric researchers in India and seen all of that. And with resveratrol, I've worked with scientists in Europe and also in California and Chile and South Africa, all of which are major red wine producing areas. So I've had the opportunity to investigate these things in the field, meet with the top scientists, and my conclusion is that green tea, curcumin from turmeric root, and resveratrol from red wine are remarkable health-enhancing agents that everybody can benefit from in a very, very substantial way.
4: Now, Chris, let's talk about these big three. And it's interesting that they're all found in our diet and all are considered superfoods. The green tea, the curcumin, the resveratrol. Why did you want to combine the three? There's always a method to your madness, if I can say it that way, because you combine these things together. You call it a real game changer.
5: Well, you know, when I look at these, there actually isn't a reason to put them all in separate products. They do go very well together. As you said, they're all food derived. So it's kind of like you can make a salad if you choose out of many vegetables. You don't just have to have a bowl of lettuce or a bowl of cucumbers. And while that's a little bit simplistic, the fact is that all of these are very, very rich in groups of protective compounds that are both antioxidant, so they actually protect our organ systems, so they maintain a healthy inflammatory status in the body. And this is really a big breakthrough. I also like the idea that people can get a concentrated supplement of green tea extract, curcumin extract, and resveratrol in one product with truly meaningful amounts of each one and not have to go out and basically buy a shopping cart full of stuff.
4: Now, let's dive into the headlines and the research, especially on this green tea, because it's absolutely amazing. I know in Asia they've been using it for thousands of years for healthy aging. But what are you seeing recently in the press? I know you told me the Nutrition Research Journal in its July 2012 issue revealed that green tea significantly increased plasma antioxidant activity and whole blood glutathione. Can you recap some of these headlines and tell me why you're such a green tea advocate?
5: Okay. What you just said about increasing plasma antioxidant activity is really critical. There are many antioxidants that people consume that don't actually wind up in the body, or they don't wind up in the body in any significant amounts. The green tea antioxidants, which we know are among the most highly beneficial antioxidants in the entire world, are very well absorbed. They improve plasma antioxidant activity. That is the blood concentration of antioxidants. So what happens is you get this great concentration of antioxidant substances, which are protective compounds floating around in the body and protecting the cells of your body, your organs, every part of your body from premature destruction due to exposure to environmental pollutants and things in the diet. With regard to the whole blood glutathione, when we take in the right antioxidants, and not all antioxidant compounds are the right antioxidants, our bodies produce more of its own super protective compound called glutathione. So you take in the green tea extract, you build the antioxidant activity in your blood, and you also cause your body to produce this enormously beneficial, very well-studied, very powerful protective substance called glutathione. So it is remarkable. This isn't something that most high antioxidant foods or supplement ingredients do, but it does happen with a concentrated, properly made green tea extract.
4: All right, let's switch gears and talk about this curcumin, which is number two on your list. And by the way, these three ingredients are all found in the new green tea combo formula. We're going to be offering a free bottle in a few minutes, but talk to me about the curcumin, which is spelled C-U-R-C-U-M-I-N. Now, most people haven't heard of it, but scientists and researchers know it's one of the most powerful superfoods on the planet. It can positively influence our DNA, maintain joint comfort, healthy inflammation, and more. Can you share some of the incredible headlines on curcumin and tell us why you use this? And we talked about this off air a few minutes ago, this patented curcumin with greater absorption.
5: Okay. Well, first of all, I think while people might not know the term curcumin, they may well know turmeric root, which is a yellow spice, and it shows up in curries, and it's part of the 5,000-year-old Indian Ayurvedic system of medicine. I've been studying turmeric and its derivative curcumin since the 1970s, and I'll say this right off the bat, that there are almost no plant materials in the world as extensively studied as this. A couple of thousand studies can be found in the scientific and medical literature. We know that curcumin is powerfully antioxidant. We know that it has a remarkable capacity to protect the liver, and the liver is our primary detoxifying organ. It greatly enhances joint health. So if people are experiencing joint discomfort due to overuse, this really helps to relieve that. And it's also what we call cardioprotective. It helps to protect the heart. It helps to maintain normal, healthy cholesterol. And one last thing that is really kind of astounding is that curcumin actually causes your body to produce what are called neuroprotective factors in the brain. So it causes your body to produce these agents in the brain that protect the actual tissue of the nerves and the brain itself. There's almost nothing else that we know of that does this. Specifically, the curcumin that you mentioned offers about 7 times the absorption of other curcumin. So when you take 250 milligrams of this stuff, you get about 7 times the activity that you would if you took, say, a comparable amount of another curcumin extract. So this, in my opinion, is one of the most life-enhancing, protective, totally beneficial substances on Earth, and it has just decades of scientific and medical studies to back it up.
4: Now, Chris, I know that we talked already about the green tea and the curcumin in your new green tea formula, which Purity is giving away for free today. But first, tell me about the third nutrient on the list, the resveratrol, which is super hot right now. Share with us some of the headlines and the science behind resveratrol. I know the French love it, but why is it on your short list?
5: Well, resveratrol is one of those remarkable compounds that I just sort of shake my head at how many different things it does. It is found in grapes, in wine grapes. It also shows up in cranberries. What we know about resveratrol is that, like green tea and also like curcumin extract, it's profoundly antioxidant. But more than that, it shows significant properties. When you look at some of the things in the body that happen during aging as a result of fat accumulation in tissue and insulin sensitivity, resveratrol helps to protect against those things. It's a powerful immune regulator. And you know, our immune system is responsible for keeping us healthy. It is remarkably beneficial for the heart. And this is why it's considered one of the keys to the so-called French paradox. You know, the French drink a lot of red wine, they eat a lot of cheese, they smoke cigarettes, and they stay slim and they have good cardiovascular health, which just seems completely unfair. But resveratrol appears to be key in that. And additionally, there is a brain benefit like there is with the curcumin with blood flow to the brain. So when you take resveratrol, you get brain blood flow. This means you get more oxygen to the tissues of the brain. So this is on my short list for all those reasons and for about a dozen more that would just plain take too long to explain.
4: All right, again, we're talking with Chris Killam, also known as the Indiana Jones of natural medicine, sometimes called the medicine hunter as well. Chris, let's laser in on how this wonderful formula that you created in conjunction with Purity Products. I know that Purity's been in business now for, what is it, over 20 years. They've got a top rating from the Better Business Bureau, and people can get a complimentary bottle of this green tea CR today. We'll give that number out in a few minutes. But first, Chris, before we tell our listeners how they can get their very own complimentary bottle of green tea CR, tell me this. If you wanted to buy this green tea plus the patented curcumin plus the resveratrol, I mean, you'd spend close to probably at least $75 for all three bottles in the store. And yet today, Purity Products is giving away a free bottle. How are they able to do this?
5: Well, you can consider it kind of a smart bet. And what I mean by that, first of all, Purity's big, but they're also very strategic. 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
4: 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Okay, Chris, talk about some of the headlines just on the green tea that we didn't get to yet. I understand that dieters just love green tea because it supports healthy fat metabolism. Is that right? And what does the research say about green tea when it comes to weight management?
5: Well, this is one of the especially wonderful things about green tea. We know that green tea has thermogenic properties. That is, it has heat-generating properties in the body, so it actually causes your body to burn more calories. So when you eat a meal, you're going to burn more calories from that meal as a result of taking a good, well-made, concentrated green tea extract. In addition, it has specific fat oxidation properties. It actually burns fat. I'm not suggesting that you're going to lose 20 pounds in a week, but I am saying that this is going to help your body to metabolize fat more efficiently. Over time, taking a green tea extract can help you to have a better fat to lean muscle ratio. So from a weight control standpoint, this is very good news. Additionally, green tea helps to stabilize blood glucose or blood sugar. And unstable blood sugar is one of the contributing factors to increased weight. So by stabilizing blood sugar, you have an effect on weight control and weight management. So it's really quite remarkable stuff. You need enough of it. We've got enough of it in green tea CR. It has to be the right extract. We've got the right extract. But the science is there for healthy weight management.
4: All right. Now, Chris, you say that with Purity's formula, it provides you with about 3 cups worth of green tea in each 2-capsule serving. So you get all of the green tea's concentrated benefits for energy, for heart health, for alertness in just 2 caps. Plus, you get the curcumin and the resveratrol, too. So it's easy. You call it your daily shortcut to better health. Explain this idea of a healthy shortcut and explain some of the top benefits as well.
5: Well, I mean, you could, for example, drink 3 cups of good concentrated green tea each day, eat at least 1 really rich curry made with a lot of turmeric root, and drink a couple of glasses of red wine. You could do that every day. Most people will not do that every day, but they still might want the benefits of 3 of the biggest superstar protective health-enhancing nutrients on the entire planet. So when I call this a daily shortcut, I'm simply saying that you can get in a capsule, in a good capsule, what you'd otherwise have to get by drinking a few cups of tea, eating at least 1 large, you know, turmeric-laden curry every day, and drinking a couple of glasses of concentrated red wine.
4: Again, we're talking with Chris Killam, the medicine hunter. Now, in this new green tea CR formula from Purity, it's really about the research. Share with us some of your favorite studies and the headlines on the curcumin that we didn't get to yet. I know this is one of your favorite ingredients for joint comfort and even for brain health.
5: Well, I especially like the liver protective, heart protective, and joint modifying properties of this stuff. The liver is our greatest detoxifying organ, and we know that we're constantly bombarded by toxins in the environment. In fact, blood studies show that newborn babies contain 200 industrial pollutants in their blood at the time of birth. So we need a functioning, super healthy, very strong liver. We might not think about our livers that much, but we need that. Mm-hmm. And we know that curcumin protects the liver. It keeps it strong. From a cardiac standpoint, it's highly beneficial for the heart. It's very good for maintaining healthy cholesterol and healthy platelet levels. And from a joint standpoint, we have innumerable studies showing overall improvement in joint health and relief and stable inflammatory activity, better joint mobility as a result of taking curcumin. I like the brain protective studies as well. You know, curcumin delivers all this. So I regard it as one of the single most important things that you can put in your body. And I'm very well aware that most people are not going to eat enough raw turmeric root to get the benefits that they should and that they can get from a concentrated curcumin extract.
4: 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Call now. Right, back to the show. Chris, I don't want to get too technical here, but these antioxidants in green tea are classified as polyphenols, and they really are super powerful and well-respected by scientists. But in this green tea CR formula, there's more. It's got the green tea, it's got the curcumin, the resveratrol that we talked about, plus grape seed extract, bioflavonoids, vitamin C. Can you talk to me about this array of really super antioxidants and polyphenols that you've put in the formula?
5: Well, yeah, I won't say that we kind of went overkill, but I will say that we really, really developed an efficient, comprehensive program here. Grape seed extract contain a group of highly specialized antioxidant compounds that not only do much of what I've already described, but also enhance the physical integrity of tissue in the blood vessels and the skin. So we put those in there for extra boost in antioxidant activity, but also for a specific type of activity that isn't as much addressed by the green tea, the curcumin, and the resveratrol. The bioflavonoids enhance the overall activity of vitamin C, and vitamin C itself is one of the most important nutrients that we can possibly take in. So I would say that we were very, very thorough. You know, when we went through what could be in this product, we said, you know, what would happen if we put in grape seed extract, bioflavonoids, and vitamin C? We realized that we would have an utterly superior formula. And just to reiterate, I want people to experience dynamic health. I want people to feel great. This formula, the Green Tea CR, will make you feel great. And that's the purpose of it.
4: All right, Chris, I love this Green Tea CR combination formula. And remember, the CR stands for curcumin and resveratrol. I love that with this complimentary bottle today, our listeners can get started for free. That's great value. What would people expect to pay if they bought all of these separately in the store?
5: Well, I think if they bought high-quality products that contain these ingredients, they'd be into it for about $75 or so, possibly even $80.
4: Yeah.
5: So they'd wind up spending appreciably more than they're going to spend on the green TCR formula. And they still wouldn't get the grape seed extract. They still wouldn't get the pine bark extract, the bioflavonoids, or the vitamin C.
4: Chris, what kind of results can people expect to see? What can they expect to feel once they start taking this formula?
5: I think that people will feel greater joint mobility and comfort. I think they'll feel more energy because these ingredients also help to stabilize and maintain natural, healthy blood sugar control. I think they'll have more sustained energy throughout the day. And I would just suspect that people will have an experience of greater vitality. When you have a more highly functional immune system, you just feel more energy and better overall. It's kind of, you know, like those days when you get up and go, wow, I feel great. This is a wow, I feel great formula.
4: Now, Chris, the green tea CR, let me get this straight. It provides about 3 cups worth of green tea in each 2-capsule serving. Plus, you get the antioxidant equivalent of several servings of fruits and vegetables. Plus, you get the resveratrol and the joint comfort and brain function benefits of the curcumin. I mean, wow, all in one formula. In the last 2 minutes, talk to me about this shortcut to better health and why you want everyone listening to this program to call now for that complimentary bottle of Green Tea CR.
5: Okay. Fortunately, there's an immense body of science that has been growing steadily for the past 20 years, and it's really rich science now. We know that of the various plant-derived substances that exist, green tea extract, curcumin extract, and resveratrol extract are at the absolute top of the list of protective, vitality-enhancing, overall health-promoting compounds. There just isn't anything like these. They're in the green TCR, CR standing for curcumin and resveratrol, product in meaningful amounts. People will take this product. They're going to feel the difference. You're going to feel energy. You're going to feel more vitality. You're just plain going to feel better, kind of more fluid and in that flow of good health.
4: Sure.
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4: 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Thanks so much.
5: Thank you. 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
4: Thank you for tuning in. A great show ahead for you, so stay tuned. But before we begin, I'd like you to put on your thinking cap, all right? Can you name this nutrient? Now, nutritionists love it because clinical research shows it fights fatigue while promoting muscle strength and endurance. By one antioxidant measurement, it's 6,000 times more powerful than vitamin C. It's 800 times stronger than CoQ10. It can improve your depth perception. And millions of people in Japan use it every day to fight wrinkles and fine lines from the inside out. So what is it? What nutrient are we talking about? Well, Sherry Torkos is here to reveal the secret. She's a practicing pharmacist and author. She's written more than a dozen books on health, including the Canadian Encyclopedia of Natural Medicine. Welcome to the program, Sherry Torkos. Good to have you here.
5: Hey there, Mark. Thanks so much for having me. This secret nutrient that we're going to be talking about is called astaxanthin. Mm-hmm. And Reader's Digest, they featured it brilliantly in an article called The Latest It Antioxidant. Astaxanthin is a fountain of youth. As you mentioned, very popular in Japan, used mainstream for promoting beauty from within as a capsule. But here in North America, people just aren't as familiar with it. But listen to this. It has 60 human studies validating its efficacy. And as a pharmacist, this really caught my attention. And this nutrient is not something that you can get enough of in diet. It's found in salmon, mm-hmm. but you'd really have to eat a lot of salmon, like 5 pounds, just to get a good daily dose.
4: Well,
5: so
4: as much as I do that. Yeah, I love salmon, but I'm not going that far. Sherry, I didn't know that there were 60-plus human clinical studies in this specific natural form of astaxanthin that happens to be in Purity's AstaFX formula. Talked about Japan. Now, this is a capsule. This particular astaxanthin is all the rage for skin health, as they've been finding in Japan. Very, very interesting on so many fronts here, right?
5: Yeah, for sure. I mean, astaxanthin at just a 4 milligram dose, and that's the clinical dose that is in Purity's AstaFX formula, mm-hmm. it's clinically tested and shown to fight fine lines and wrinkles from the inside, and millions in Asia take it daily just for that. And I don't want to get too technical here, but just one human study that I'd like to mention to back up these benefits, they used the exact same dose and the type of astaxanthin that's in Purity's product, and they discovered significant benefits for skin hydration, skin texture, smoothness, mm-hmm. elasticity, reduction of skin spots, and there was even a reduction of redness and an improvement in the evenness of skin tone. So we're talking about big beauty benefits, and it works from the inside out, which is fabulous. Men love it, women love it, and it's really catching on here in North America.
4: It sure is. It's a really impressive list of clinical benefits for beautifying skin from the inside out. No wonder they love it there in Japan, and now we're learning about it here. But Sherry, I know you like to say the wrinkle-reducing benefits and the skin tone benefits are just part of this. That's just kind of the cherry on the top. What do you mean by this?
5: Well, you know, I talk to a lot of people in the pharmacy every week. So I work as a pharmacist, and I also get a lot of friends and family and colleagues asking me about their health. And many people are, you know, in their 50s, 60s, 70s, and they really like the idea of a supplement mm-hmm. that can help to improve the appearance of their skin. I mean, we all want beautiful, youthful skin. But for most people, this really isn't the key benefit. What's at the top of the list when you ask people, like, what do they most want to achieve in their health and their wellness? They want something that will help to promote muscle strength, and they want stamina. They want to be able to do the activities they enjoy: mm-hmm. golf, tennis, hiking, playing with their kids and grandkids. And this is actually patented for muscle strength. You know, people want energy to fight fatigue. They want to feel sharp. They're also concerned about their vision. They want to keep their eyes healthy. People are concerned about heart health, circulation, immunity, all of these areas. Really, we're talking about staying healthy from the inside out. So, you know, when you think of it, the skin benefits are compelling, but to me, it's really just the cherry on the top.
4: Yeah, well, Sherry, you were saying that astaxanthin helps with endurance and performance against salmon loaded with astaxanthin. They perform these amazing feats of endurance. Astaxanthin is also found in high levels in the eyes of seagulls. Now, that's interesting. Humans bike faster when they supplement with a specific form of astaxanthin. So is there a common denominator in all of this, these kinds of bits of information?
5: Well, the research here is really clear. Astaxanthin is a molecule that fuels healthy performance, energy, stamina, strength. That's what we see in nature, and that's what we see in humans, too. It's like if you're getting older and you want an edge for strength, for energy, for youthful skin, to fight wrinkles from the inside out, but also to promote endurance and healthy vision, this is what you take. You take this AstaFX formula with a clinical dose of the right type of astaxanthin, and you really feel it. By one measure of antioxidant activity called singlet oxygen quenching activity, astaxanthin is 800 times stronger than CoQ10. And this was published in 2007 in a journal called Carotenoid Science. Another study found that astaxanthin is 6,000 times stronger than vitamin C as an antioxidant, again, in its singlet oxygen scavenging capacity. So it's incredible.
4: Well, I know Purity has a free bottle of AstaFX, just two little liquid capsules a day. That's all you need. And we're going to give out a special 800 number in just a moment for our listeners to take advantage of the free bottle offer. But before we do that, Sherry, Purity uses this natural form of astaxanthin, not that synthetic, cheaper form like you find out there on the market. This is really important as well, correct?
5: Yeah, you definitely need to do your homework when choosing supplements. And that's what I did. AstaFX uses 4 milligrams of the world's most clinically researched natural form of astaxanthin, called Astareal.
4: Sherry Tarkos, pharmacist and author, is with us here on the program. Sherry, we learned today that astaxanthin is 6,000 times more powerful by this one measurement of antioxidant activity when compared to vitamin C. This, AstaFX, has so much power. Purity has something like 100-plus unsolicited testimonials on their website, and I found a couple that I especially enjoy. If I could read a couple of those, I think this is very interesting, if it's okay with you.
5: Sure, I think it's great to share feedback from people that are really taking the product.
4: Yeah, here's one from Ava in Texas. She gives AstaFX 5 stars, and she writes, quote, "After taking AstaFX, my son was visiting us and said, 'Mom, you look youthful. I'm a Purity Products customer for the last 3 years and will never go back.'" That's from Ava. Here's one from Nina in Ottawa, Ontario. She's in the age group 45 to 54, gives it another 5-star review. She says this, quote, "Since taking AstaFX, I've felt so much better. My energy level, I would say, has gone from a 3 to a 10. How about that? She says, "So I feel energized whenever taking. My husband even noticed I no longer complain about housework. Well, I've talked about this amazing product to all my family and friends. I'm sure they see how well I look because I feel great from the inside out. I've even noticed my skin appears healthier, too. I feel like a fountain of youth." Now, that's pretty good stuff from actual customers who've been trying AstaFX. And, Sherry, you mentioned before we started the show, you've been taking this product for yourself. And I know, knowing you for some time, it's worked very well for you, hasn't it?
5: It has. You know, I've been taking it for about 2 years now, and people are often surprised to hear that I'm 50. They tell me that I look more like I'm 35, which is nice to hear.
4: Yep.
5: I do eat healthy. I exercise regularly, but I'm also a strong believer in the benefits of taking research-based supplements. And I take AstaFX every day to stay strong, healthy, to keep my energy levels up, and for my skin. I mean, I want to do everything I can to stay youthful and to keep my body sharp and also to prevent some of those issues that can arise as we age.
4: Great information with Sherry Tarkos. We'll get back to her in just a moment. We're talking about AstaFX exclusively from Purity Products. 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We'll give you the number and the special offer again at the end of the show in a few minutes, but lots to cover today. We'll get back to it here with Sherry Tarkos. She's an author and pharmacist, and always great to have you on the show. Such great information, Sherry. Can you share with us a quick study or two to sort of back this up, highlight the science behind the elite astaxanthin that's found in AstaFX? Because I know there are, what, dozens and dozens of studies. Maybe you can pull out and highlight a couple of your favorites.
5: Yeah, for sure. So Dr. Mark Miller, he's a PhD, a biomedical researcher, he explains it well, and he's talking here about how free radicals compromise and undermine function and cellular performance in the body. He says astaxanthin is simply superb at negating this, as evidenced by clinical trials showing improved performance and accelerated recovery. In fact, research published in the Journal of Medicine and Science in Sports and Exercise found that those who took 4 milligrams of astaxanthin daily over 28 days scored better cycling times with greater output than those who did not take it. So they biked faster. Mm-hmm. I mean, remember this. Astaxanthin is one of the few fat-soluble antioxidants that can actually neutralize free radicals even at the site of the mitochondrial membrane. It's like cellular body armor protecting your cells, your joints, blood vessels, brain, heart, and organs on many levels. So listen to this, Mark. Mm-hmm. There are 14 clinical studies on astaxanthin for brain health, 7 studies on skin health, 14 studies on eye health, including research for depth perception and focus, 6 studies showing astaxanthin supports cardio function, 42 studies on healthy aging and cellular health. I mean, there's a ton of research on human performance, too, showing benefits for energy, stamina, and endurance. I mean, this AstFX, it's incredibly powerful and versatile. It helps you stay in the game of life, stay energized, active, alert, healthy, and even stronger.
4: That is impressive on so many levels. So much great information there. And I know this astaxanthin has about a dozen patents, too. I'm looking here. I see there's a patent for promoting eye health and reducing eye fatigue. There's a patent for inhibiting the expression of cytokines in cells, and a patent, get this, on composition for body fat reduction. There's one for improving muscle atrophy in older adults. Sherry, I'd like to be a little bit of a skeptic here. How can this one simple nutrient magically do all of this? How can this AstaFX give us so many benefits? I mean, really?
5: Yeah, I know. It sounds amazing, too good to be true, but it really is true. Many of the studies that I'm referencing here, they're available on PubMed. These are reputable clinical studies conducted by leading researchers around the world that really back the benefits of astaxanthin. By the way, muscle output is better with astaxanthin, too. And this comes from astaxanthin research published in the International Journal of Sports Nutrition, November 2000. This was another study done with cyclists. They took 4 milligrams of astaxanthin. It was a small study, but very positive, showing that cyclists improved their trial time by 2 minutes in a 20-kilometer bike race. I mean, that's a meaningful improvement in a race like this. And the researchers said that they also burned fat more efficiently, which makes sense. Based on this research, Purity can actually make the claim that AstaFX will promote and improve power output in your muscles. I mean, I tell people, AstaFX in, strength and power out. It's transformative if you like energy. And this was found in other studies too, like one that looked at hand grip strength.
4: Oh, so much great information. If you're just tuning in, we're talking with pharmacist and author Sherry Tarkos here. I'm your host, Mark Larson. Now, on this hand grip study that you mentioned, I understand there, this involved, what, a 12 milligram dose? And they saw a 93% boost in hand strength in people who struggled with, well, a tennis elbow. Now, that's a big deal. But our listeners might be saying, well, okay, maybe I don't play tennis. What about me? What does it mean for me, right?
5: Right. So think about this. A 93% increase in a person who has some repetitive stress in their elbow, it's an almost doubling in hand strength. So just think about all the things that you do in your daily life, picking up groceries, your kids, your grandkids, gripping the steering wheel of a car, playing golf or tennis, gardening or riding a bike. A doubling of grip strength makes a big difference. I mean, when you take astaxanthin, you get stronger, you feel stronger, you have more energy, endurance. If you play sports, you play stronger. So to me, it's really quite extraordinary.
4: That's great information, too. Now, Sherry, I want to share a couple more testimonials that caught my attention out of so many right there on the Purity website. Again, these are unsolicited. These are from real people. Here's one from Rick. He's a male, aged 55 to 64, lives in Naples, Florida. He writes this: what a great product AstaFX has been for me. After starting taking AstaFX, my workout and strength has increased as if I were in my 20s again. And I've only been on AstaFX for 2 months now. Can't wait to see the long-term effect. I look forward to taking AstaFX every morning for my afternoon workouts. I'll be taking this product for a long time. Here's Dee Dee. She's a female, age 45 to 54. She lives in Laurel Park, North Carolina. She writes this, quote, I've been using AstaFX for a month now. I can see the difference in my energy level. I now have more energy, feel better since taking this product. I can actually see a difference in my skin as well. I'm a smoker who has smoking lines around my mouth, but the lines have diminished about 50%. Overall, I am so thrilled with my energy level. I love this product. Just a couple of samples from the real people who have responded on Purity's website. And Sherry, I'm looking at the list of patents again on this astaxanthin compound. This is where the science, the research backs up what we're talking about. This is just flat out amazing. And now, Sherry, a lot of people out there are going to think what I'm going to say here sounds a little bit odd. But you said before the show, this supplement may even help people drive a car better or use the computer more comfortably. I mean, come on, how does this happen?
5: It does sound funny, but AstaFX may actually help in these areas too. And here's why. One of the interesting things about astaxanthin is that it's a relative of vitamin A. And we know that vitamin A is good for our eyes, good for vision. Astaxanthin is too. Astaxanthin has actually been shown to fight oxidation in eye tissue. Scientists did a study where they found a 46% improvement in a measurement called depth perception. Now, depth perception, that's our ability to determine distances between objects, or basically to see in three dimensions. And researchers, they studied a handball team, specifically looking at how quickly they could change focus. And guess what? The handball team that was supplementing with astaxanthin, they were able to improve their accuracy and improve their performance in the depth perception test. Other research has also shown that astaxanthin helps reduce eye fatigue. And, you know, when you're on a computer, that's a big deal. Everyone's on computers these days and for long periods of time, and it's hard on our eyes. And we know that if you're driving a car and it's late at night and your reaction time is slow, that's not good. Astaxanthin actually helps the eyes focus and refocus. Dr. Hecht, PhD, one of the leading researchers at AstaReal, says that the product actually helps your eyes be more resilient. You see better with it. Your eyes are healthier. I mean, who doesn't love those benefits?
4: Again, we're talking with pharmacist and health author Sherry Tarkos about our free bottle offer from Purity Products, talking about AstaFX. So much ground to cover. Sherry, I want to get back to the skin benefits and this issue of wrinkle reduction. Not as a cream or as a lotion, but as a capsule. You take it orally. This patent also covers this. You say this ingredient is proven to reduce wrinkles, and not just by a little. We're talking a dramatic amount. What's going on with this?
5: Yeah, I know. It's fascinating. A huge benefit. People want to look younger. I know I do. And I've noticed significant benefits since I've started taking it. But it's the science here that really shines. The whole concept of taking oral supplements to improve skin health. Relatively new concept here in North America, but in Japan, this is mainstream. Astaxanthin is already one of, if not the most successful ingredients in a new class of products called cosmeceuticals, or supplements that you take orally to enhance the cosmetic appearance of your skin. So listen to this. In one study, they gave 4 milligrams of astaxanthin, which, by the way, is the actual amount you get in Purity's AstaFX, and the skin benefits were dramatic. Within 6 weeks, every single person in the treatment group, 100% of participants in the study, reported that their skin had improved significantly. Everybody got results. Fine lines, hydration, elasticity, all improved. Listen to this. The participants experienced about 50% improvement in dryness, moisture, roughness, elasticity, fine lines, wrinkles, even age spots were significantly diminished. And this is literally in line with the best, the highest quality, and the most expensive topical products, the lotions and potions that we put on our skin. And again, AstaFX, it's exclusive to Purity Products.
4: 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By the way, limit one free offer per household, please. Now, Sherry, for people who are just tuning in, one of the many highlights we covered earlier on today's program is just how revolutionary this special Purity Astaxanthin is for redefining aging skin. And astaxanthin works its magic inside the body in areas like endurance, stamina, energy. These are so many of the inside-out benefits that people will feel. And in fact, what will they feel when they start taking AstaFX?
5: So the reason you need to give this a try is because the benefits are real. The science is very compelling. Over 60 clinical studies and patents. I mean, the product is impressive and it really works. This is a product where you will actually see and feel the benefits after taking it a month or so. The cosmetic benefits for your skin, we just mentioned a minute ago, really incredible.

0: And it can even help with recovery after exercise. Next, astaxanthin has the ability to fight fatigue and support mitochondrial function. So that means cellular energy and ATP support.
1: Now, Sherry, didn't you mention before the show that astaxanthin has the ability to assist body burning fat for energy? I understand they're even looking at this as a weight loss and weight management ingredient. This is pretty fascinating in itself. Talk about what we're seeing in some of these initial studies on dieters.
0: Sure. You know, research has shown that astaxanthin can actually help promote and enhance fat metabolism. That's one of its unique benefits. It can actually help your cells burn fat more efficiently. Researchers did an 8-week study where they gave a group of middle-aged women 12 milligrams of astaxanthin. They had them do a little exercise, and these women experienced a reduction in body weight, and it was almost all fat, which is fantastic. Now, I don't want anybody to misunderstand here. It's not a magic weight loss pill by any means, but certainly this early research suggests that this can be a useful tool in addition to exercise to help you burn a little extra weight.
1: Now, Sherry, just a few moments left before we wrap up the program. I want to take a quick step back for a moment. I know we have this great free bottle offer today. We're talking AstaFX from Purity Products, and we'll get to that offer as we wrap up the program. Free bottle of AstaFX for all of our listeners. Again, it promotes healthy vision, skin, muscle, fights wrinkles like no other. And most of us have just never heard about all of this until today. So tell our listeners again how astaxanthin compares to other antioxidants or phytonutrients that are out there on the market right now, because this is truly unique, isn't it?
0: Well, you know, from an antioxidant perspective, the healthy aging perspective, astaxanthin is up to 6,000 times more potent than vitamin C in its singlet oxygen-quenching capacity. That should be enough to get everybody excited. There's really, you know, something in this for everybody. With AstaFX from Purity here, you get to see the amazing power of astaxanthin for yourself. It's the king of the carotenoids, and very few people are aware of its benefits. And I think millions are missing out on it because they just aren't aware of this incredible evidence-based nutraceutical.
1: And I know it may sound too good to be true for some people, Sherry. What do you say to any skeptics saying, come on, does it really do all of this?
0: Well, I'm a pharmacist, and in my training as a pharmacist, I'm trained to look at the science and to see what the science says. And the science on astaxanthin is very clear, backed by over 60 clinical studies, and many of these studies are accessible on PubMed, so you can check them out yourself. But the key takeaway is this. The benefits are real, the cosmetic benefits, the endurance benefits, the strength benefits, the vision benefits, circulation, cardio, the product really works. I mean, the science is so strong. I see the difference in how it makes my skin look and how I feel. I feel stronger, healthier, and I encourage folks to give this a try. With this free bottle offer from Purity, there's nothing to lose and so much to gain.
1: Such great information, wonderful show, and always good to talk with you, Sherry. Thank you so much for joining us today.
0: Thank you.
1: Sherry Torkos, who's an author, she's a practicing pharmacist. 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
2: 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I am your host, Steve Summers, and I've got to tell you, we have got a fascinating show for you today. Now, if you're like most people, you may have noticed that when you hit 50, you kind of hit the wall. You know, between your joints, the heart, the brain, your eyes, your energy, you name it. Now, when you hit 50, you have to pay attention to your health. We all know that. So whether you're 40 or 50, or say in your 60s or 70s or even older for that matter, our guest today says he's discovered something that you can unlock the key to feeling better at any age. This is exciting. What is it? What are we talking about? Why do you need to know about this? Well, stay tuned. Dr. Neil Levin is on the line here. Dr. Neil Levin is a chiropractor. He's a nutritionist. He's a longtime advisor for Purity Products. Welcome, Dr. Levin. So great to have you back on the show today. This is a big story, isn't it?
3: Oh, absolutely, Steve. And let's cut right to the chase here. That discovery you talked about at the top there, it's krill oil, because krill oil is simply amazing for us. It's great for the heart, great for the joints, fantastic for the brain, for the eyes. I mean, I have people coming into my clinic every single day, and they want to feel better. I mean, they want to feel physically better, stronger. They want their joints to feel comfortable, but they want to stay mentally sharp. They want to keep that brain thinking like it did when they were younger. They want to protect themselves from coronary heart disease and maintain those flexible, healthy, youthful arteries for wonderful circulation. Hey, Steve, they want to boost their energy. And
2: absolutely,
3: you know, why not? I mean, we deserve it, and that's what we're going to be talking about here today with this Krill Omega 50 Plus, which is the cutting edge combination, Steve, of krill oil, which is so fabulous for us. But we've infused the krill oil. Now, this is so important. We've infused the krill oil with the high omega 3 concentrated fish oil. You need to do that when you're dealing with krill, because krill just isn't high enough in omega 3. So many other important parameters and virtues, but you got to get that high omega 3 fish oil in there, and we've done that. So this is now the best of both worlds. But we didn't stop there. For the 50 plusers, we've added some vitamin D. We doubled the antioxidant power, and Steve, we actually increased the amount of krill by 67%. So this now becomes the finest omega 3 nutrient in the world, as far as I'm concerned.
2: This is very, very exciting. This krill oil sensation, I mean, it is all over the news, Dr. Neil Levin. Great studies are out there. Many experts are declaring that krill oil is better than fish oil. So give us this lowdown on this Krill Omega 50 Plus formula.
3: Right. Steve, you know, if I told you, and we did talk about this before the show, that there's this one tiny pill that benefits the joints and the brain and memory, mood, coronary heart disease, wonderful for the arteries, makes your hair shine, great for the skin. I mean, what would you say to that?
2: Hey, where is it? Where can I get this stuff?
3: Right, and we have it. It's Krill Omega 50 Plus, and we're going to give it to everybody for free today. And that's really cool, because Purity wants everybody to try this, because they know they're going to see a huge difference. But get this. On top of that, for the first 1,000 people that call today, we're giving away a second gift, because I just demanded this. You know, when we're dealing with the 50-plusers, and hey, you know, if you're 40 and you feel like your energy is low, this is for you also. But for people 50 and over, we're also giving away free B12 energy melts. I demanded this because, hey, as we're getting a little older, we don't absorb that B12 as well, and I want you to feel the benefits from this Krill Omega 50-plus. So I'm going to jack up those B12 levels for you today as well. You know, what a value proposition.
2: You know, when it comes to your health, it really is a win-win. This is amazing. I heard you say that this can actually reduce the risk of coronary heart disease. I mean, when you hear that, whose ears don't perk up after that? How exactly does that work anyway?
3: Right. Well, Krill Omega 50 Plus, remember, this is the combination of krill oil with the high omega 3, highly concentrated fish oil. So it's much higher in omega 3s than most krill oil formulas would be. So when we're dealing with the high omega 3 fish oil, we're talking about support for the HDL cholesterol, healthy, youthful, flexible arteries. That's so great for the circulation, heart muscle strength, platelet activity, red blood cells that stay nice and soft and flexible so they can work their way through those little capillaries. Oh, what about triglycerides? That becomes so important. So this Krill Omega 50 Plus supports the heart in so many ways. And you know, the bottom line is we need to think about this, because as we're getting a little older, 50 plus, maybe mid 40s, certainly 60s and 70s, it's decision time. I mean, you know your body's not working the way it did when you were in your 30s.
4: Exactly.
3: The energy might not be there. You need to make a decision. Are you going to take it laying down and just let yourself get old, or are you going to do something about it? Are you going to stay physically active? Are you going to do the things you need to stay healthy? And getting these omega-3s, the krill oil, the vitamin D, the antioxidants make such a difference. This is a game changer for anybody in that 50-plus age group.
2: Doc, this is absolutely great information. I know that omega-3s, talk about that just for a second, are best known for their cardiovascular benefits, and they're certainly also known as brain food. Now, we've discussed this in some of the past shows. If you would, touch on the brain benefits for our listeners listening out there today, and tell us why you say that supplementing with omega-3s isn't just a good idea for the brain, but an absolute necessity.
3: Oh, this is such an important point that you're bringing up. Absolutely. For brain health, we must get these omega-3s back in there. You know, when you think about omega-3s and you think about brain health and memory and mood and feeling sharp, you really want to single out the DHA component. That's the docosahexaenoic acid. You know what, Steve? Your brain is 60% fat by weight. And of that, 25% needs to be DHA. You know what I use an analogy in my practice? People understand calcium and bone health, right? If you don't have calcium in your diet and you don't supplement with calcium, your bones are going to get brittle and weak. You understand that, right?
2: Right, exactly.
3: That's what happens to bones. Bones need calcium for their normal strength and structure. Now, with the brain, it's the same. DHA for normal structure. We use this for one brain neuron to communicate with another, to build out the brain, to make the serotonin, the dopamine, all the feel-good neurotransmitters. So must have it, must get it back in there. So important. And with this krill omega 50 plus, we've increased the level of DHA because we put the concentrated omega-3s in there. Now, with krill omega 50 plus, you're going to get 130 milligrams of DHA per serving, Steve.
2: Wow.
3: The leading brand of krill oil, you're going to get 24.
2: Excellent.
3: 24 in the leading brand, you're going to get 130 with krill omega 50 plus. That's why this is so incredible for the brain.
2: This is absolutely exciting. I got to tell you, though, during the last krill show that we did together, you totally shocked me, Doc. I remember this specifically. You said that.
3: Tell me, I'm on the edge of my seat. What did I say?
2: You said, and I remember, that the studies show that krill oil improves joint comfort in just 7 days. Now, if the benefits for the brain and the heart didn't perk my ears up, that certainly would. If you would, touch on this study and tell us how this works.
3: Right. That was a great study. In fact, that's the reason I started taking krill oil about 5-6 years ago. Mm-hmm. A pilot study, double-blind, placebo-controlled, exactly what you want to see out of the Journal of the American College of Nutrition. Now, participants got 300 milligrams of krill oil or placebo. Now, remember, in Krill Omega 50 Plus, we're giving you even more. We're giving you 500 milligrams of krill oil, so even more potent. But the participants in the study that got the krill oil got some amazing joint benefits, Steve. Get this. In just 7 days, and you remember this from the last show, but in just 7 days, they were 28% more comfortable. That's a jaw dropper. When I read that, I immediately went out and bought my first bottle of krill oil. But after 30 days, they were 38% more comfortable. The researchers didn't stop there. They looked at flexibility of the joints. They looked at function of the joints. All improved, and I call this the krill oil advantage. So if you're out there and you're taking fish oil, well, fish oil is great. I mean, fish oil is in here. It's so important, but you're not going to get the same joint advantages just on krill. You're not going to experience this joint comfort benefit that we get specifically from the krill. And remember, in Krill Omega 50 Plus, we've jacked up the levels of the krill 67% more. So in terms of dosage, fantastic.
2: That's big. That is absolutely big. Hey, I was on the website, and the testimonials on the Krill Omega 50 Plus, they're incredible. I mean, people obviously love this product. I'd like to share a couple of my favorites here.
3: Sure.
2: Believer writes in, she's a female age 45 to 54 from Georgia. She rates it 5 out of 5 stars. She writes, "This has helped. Less grind on my knees when climbing up the steps. Beneficial to my overall health, both physically and mentally. I just feel better," is what she said. Also, Safety Susan, age 55 to 64 from Sacramento, California. She writes to 5 out of 5 stars, "I was a little worried about fishy aftertaste. However, I have not burped it even once because I like it better than regular fish oil. The capsule size is smaller and it's easy to swallow. This is big, the capsule size being smaller.
3: Yeah, you know, and I'm really glad you picked that one out because Safety Suzanne picks out a very important point there. I don't think we've really harped on this enough because people have trouble swallowing those huge horse pills, you know, those huge omega-3 pills. These are tiny. So this is why this is such a breakthrough. These capsules are so small and easy to swallow. Anybody can easily swallow them. But at the same time, we've increased the dosage of krill by 67%. We've boosted the antioxidant power. The vitamin D is in there. We supercharged the whole thing with the high omega-3, highly concentrated fish oil. So important for the heart. So yeah, Safety Suzanne, she really nailed it there. I want to read a couple myself. This one in front of me, Blessed. She's in the 55 to 64 age bracket, Fort Worth, Texas, 5 out of 5 stars. She writes, I was experiencing brain fog. I couldn't remember things at work. Felt I was slowing down mentally. Purity was offering a free bottle. I've been taking it for a year, and I swear by it. I have experienced a difference in my brain and body. Good for you, Blessed. Let me read one more. Odie, 54. Male in the 55 to 64 category, 5 out of 5 stars. He's from Canada. He writes, awesome experience. I started taking krill omega 50 plus about 5 weeks ago and have nothing but good things to say about it. I'm experiencing more benefits than I thought possible. The most noticeable is that I feel more mentally alert. I'm finding it easier to get out of bed in the morning. I feel satisfied with 6 to 8 hours of sleep. I wake up with an energy that I haven't felt in a long, long time. You know what? I'm not surprised at these testimonials at all because, again, I take this product myself. Mm-hmm. It's fabulous. My patients love the Krill Omega 50 Plus. They feel it in their joints. They feel it in their brain. They feel it in their energy, their circulation. They just feel better. That's what everybody tells me when they get in this Krill Omega 50 Plus.
2: Now, Dr. Neil Levin, talk for a minute, if you would, about the B12 Energy Melts, too. This is really an exciting addition.
3: So important.
2: You gave these away in our last Krill show as well. And the feedback has been absolutely overwhelming. People simply love the energy, the pep, the vigor they feel when they have their B12 levels restored with these. And now Purity's going to do it again. So 2 free bottles here today for the listeners. Tell us about this.
3: Yeah, remember, first of all the listeners today that pick up the phone and call are going to get a free bottle of this Krill Omega 50 Plus, amazing with the krill oil, 67% more krill oil, the high omega-3 fish oil, boosting those omega-3 levels, so critical for the heart, for the skin, for the hair, for the eyes. On top of that, we added the vitamin D, so important, so pure, so pristine. But now, the B12 energy melts, why are they here? I said to Purity, I said, guys, we're dealing with the 50-plussers here. Even people of 45, 50, 60, 70, they're having more trouble absorbing the B12, and B12 is critical. You think B12, think energy. If your energy is low and you're in your 50s or 60s, I mean, it may be a B12 issue. B12 helps the body to make red blood cells. We need that to carry oxygen to the tissue, so important for energy. 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So these B12 energy melts, they're fantastic. You put one on your tongue, tastes delicious. 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
2: 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Now, Doc, I've seen these ads where they say that krill oil is 48 times stronger than fish oil. Is that true? Does that make any sense?
3: Well, you know, obviously these are the krill guys talking, right?
2: Right.
3: But you could look at it both ways. Let's get into krill in just a moment. But first, let's pat the fish oil guys on the shoulder, because, you know, you could say that the fish oil is better and stronger, but we're talking about the concentrated high omega-3 fish oil here, because it's higher in the omega-3s, the EPA and DHA that are so important for the heart, the brain, the memory, mood, your eyes, your skin, your hair, your nails. So in one sense, you could say, well, the fish oil is better. But in another sense, I have to hand it to the krill guys, because in terms of antioxidant power, krill oil is extraordinary. And it's because there's a molecule in krill oil that's naturally occurring called astaxanthin. And this astaxanthin, Steve, this is one of the most powerful antioxidants we've ever discovered. Steve, by one measure of antioxidant activity, it's 6,000 times stronger than vitamin C.
2: Wow.
3: So amazing antioxidant power in the krill. And now, as we're getting older, 50-plussers like myself, I'm 52, and we don't make as many antioxidants naturally. Our antioxidant systems are kind of slowing down, and at the same time, we're producing more free radicals naturally. This is why we call it Krill Omega 50 Plus, extra antioxidant power and extra krill. Remember, 500 milligrams of krill instead of 300, that's 67% more, plus the vitamin D, so important for us. And this is just an incredible value proposition. I have folks, they were going out and they were getting the krill separately and the fish oil separately, the antioxidants, the vitamin. You could spend $75 doing that.
2: No kidding.
3: You're getting it all for free today. This is the best of both worlds, this combination product with the krill and the fish oil. It's not one being better than the other. They're both great. And this is the best of both worlds.
2: You know, thank God for Purity products. I'm serious. Seriously, because when you think about where our food supply is gone and where we are today, we have to have something that allows us to feel better as we age, to age gracefully. It's amazing to me as we talk about
3: this. And that's why I love the way that Purity gives away the free bottles. Because, you know, people can be skeptical.
2: Sure.
3: They should be skeptical. But now they can be skeptical and they say, okay, you know what? This sounds pretty important. I'm going to give this a go. It's only going to cost me $6.95. And they get it and they try it out. And what they start to see, because it doesn't take long, remember that joint study, 7 days, 28% more comfortable. What they start to see is, hey, I'm more comfortable. I feel better. They notice their energy is better. And they realize, hey, you know what? This is important. And they tell their friends, and they tell their relatives, and they tell their loved ones. And Purity's been doing business this way for, I don't know, 20 years now. Let's look at one more. You know, this is a great testimonial by Gracie. 5 out of 5 stars, she writes, it works. I feel a difference in my joints after only 1 week. Also, you have the nicest staff. That's what
2: Gracie
3: writes. You have the nicest staff. People are going to appreciate working with Purity. They're a fantastic company. They put their money where their mouth is. They give out free bottles, and you try it, and you're like, wow, this is great stuff. Thank God for Purity.
2: Let's talk about the heart health for a moment. It's probably the single greatest concern that people face as they age. So anything that we can do to boost heart health becomes really a top priority. You know this, I know this, and those folks out there know this as well. And I know you mentioned earlier that omega-3s literally lower our risk of coronary heart disease. Do I have that correct? Because that's a big statement.
3: You know, absolutely. I mean, protecting the heart, this is what put omega-3s on the map back in the 70s. Dr. Dierberg discovered, you know, how protective they were for the Eskimos. Mm-hmm. By the way, he's a wonderful guy. I had lunch with him a year or two ago. Great conversation. But bottom line is, omega-3s protect our heart in so many ways. They promote a smooth, rhythmical heartbeat, important for the body's normal inflammatory response in the heart muscle, inside the arteries and veins. They promote those youthful, flexible arteries, so important for circulation. They promote healthy blood platelet activity, healthy red blood cell activity. They support a healthy blood pressure. That's very important. Triglycerides. So they do so much for the heart. So simply amazing cardiovascular protection with these omega-3s.
2: It just keeps getting better, doesn't it? Hey, you know, I got a reminder.
3: I know when people, I have patients come in here all the time, and I'm like, are you taking your omega-3s? I hope you're still taking your omega-3s. 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Can't beat it.
2: 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Doc, this study you sent me on this omega-3s and the memory is amazing. It seems that the participants taking omega-3s had some pretty incredible benefits here. When you talk about memory, that is something that kind of slips as we get older. Tell us more about this, would you?
3: Right. This was a great study, an important study, because what they did here was very interesting. This out of the journal Neurology, and what they did is they checked the omega-3 level in the red blood cells of women, 1,000 women, older women. So this is a big study, 1,000 women. Mm-hmm. But then again, 8 years later, and the women were on average 78 years old at this point, they did MRI scans of the women's brains. And what they found, Steve, this is so amazing, they found that the brain volume for the women that had higher omega-3 indexes, in other words, they had more omega-3s in their red blood cells, mm-hmm. the women that had more omega-3s in their red blood cells, they had higher brain volume. They were actually maintaining more of the youthful size of the brain. Their brains were bigger. You could see it plainly in the MRI measurements. That's really
2: great.
3: Cool. But not only that, there's a very important part of the brain known as the hippocampus, a very important part of the brain that facilitates learning, facilitates memory. And there was greater brain volume in the hippocampus for people that had more omega-3s in their red blood cells. That's how you can really measure how much omega-3 someone's taking in. So if you take omega-3s, you will raise your omega-3 index. We know this. It's a fact. You take omega-3s, you raise that up. So you want to have more omega-3s in your bloodstream. Very important. That's how it infuses into all the cell membranes, into the joints, into the brain, etc. So take the krill omega 50 plus. You get the krill oil, 67% more krill oil, so fantastic for the joints. You get the high omega-3 fish oil, vitamin D in there as well, astaxanthin for extra antioxidant power, and protect that brain, protect your memory, facilitate that quick, that youthful thinking that's so fun to have. 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It's more fun to be in a conversation. You feel better. You wake out of bed. You have that energy. You feel mentally alert. You feel alive. That's the way I want to feel. That's the way young people feel. That's why we put this in this Krill Omega 50 Plus. We want people to feel younger. We want people to maintain their youthful vigor and attitude. And that's what this Krill Omega 50 Plus is all about.
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3: 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Don't worry. You're definitely going to get that. But if you're one of the first 1,000 callers, then you get the free B12 energy melt. So, no, we need to talk about that one more time. But I want you to get that, too, and I demand this, because this is Krill Omega 50 Plus. We want this for the folks. Hey, if you're in your 40s and you feel run down, it's great for you, too. But 50s, 60s, 70s, folks in that age bracket, they're not absorbing the B12 as well because they're losing some of the intrinsic factors in the GI tract that are responsible for absorbing the B12. So now you put the B12 energy milk on your tongue, tastes delicious, and it just gets in there and boosts up those levels of B12. What do you feel? When you boost your level of B12, if you had been low, you feel more energy because B12 helps make the red blood cells, carry oxygen to the tissues, helps burn your carbs for energy, great for the hair, skin, and nails, great for so many things. 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

0: Black people must stand up and fight, because if we don't, we're not going to be here.
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2: 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Here's an inspirational moment from Pastor Marvin L. Winans of Perfecting Church.
4: Isaiah 40:29 says, he giveth power to the faint, and to them that have no might, he increaseth strength. Most people think that weakness can be prevented, when the truth is that weakness is a part of life. I don't mean a weak mentality or weak morals, but when weakness is a result of one giving of oneself. The other day, I pulled into a gas station to fill up my car, not because it had been sitting idle in my driveway, but because it had been in use. It is good to know that when you have given out, you don't have to give up, for he is there to give power to the faint.
2: You've just heard an inspirational moment from Pastor Marvin L. Winans of Perfecting Church on the

0: Good Sunday morning and welcome to the Mildred Gatta Show. Already they're plugged in. Dwayne Welch, Tracy Calloway Boykin. Let's see here. We certainly.
1: Gotcha. There you go.
0: Okay. It wasn't me. It was him. What's that song? It wasn't me. I saw you. Yeah, it wasn't me. George Boggs III. Dina Harris. I'm so happy. Dina just did the doggone thing last week, I tell you. And we're still getting comments about people who attended the housing fair.
1: Yes.
0: And how much they enjoyed it. And one of the things they talked about was the availability of lending institutions and how they had the opportunity to see and hear Vivica A. Fox, and they're convinced she's certainly a down-home girl from Indiana. So people are still talking about that, Dean, and I know you have already heard from some of those folks. Good morning, MacGyver.
1: I already know who I'm talking about.
0: You know, when I say MacGyver, you know who I'm talking about, Montez Miller, right?
1: Yes,
0: she can fix anything. Anything. Lois Allen, good morning to you. Thanks for hanging out with us. Olu, what are the secrets you want to release to us today? And Kawaji, good morning to you. He says, show family and community. Hope your day is as amazing as you all are. Oh, he is really tuned in. Well, we're going to have some fun. We're going to learn some things. But, child, we're going to talk politics this morning. One of those down-home, child, we're going to talk politics this morning. Now, let me tell you what I mean when I say that. Well, we've got the fact that the Detroit police detained 180 children who violated the curfew for the 67th fireworks festival here in the city of Detroit. We're going to tell you about that. And the mama's got to pay. The children's got to pay. Also, we've got a couple of shootings we're going to discuss this morning here, and I was not laughing at that. I was laughing because my paper had fallen to the floor. We're going to talk about police policy and how citizens are and are not responding to police right here close in Southfield in the city of Detroit. And, of course, we're going to talk about your money here with Mr. Ellis Liddell of ELE Wealth Management and Charlie LaDuff. I started to call Charlie, but the reason I didn't call him because I got to get him to stop cussing so much.
1: Yeah, we can't cuss on the radio.
0: I know. Listen, before he became independent, he was cussing, and we'd have to do that little thing so that you couldn't hear the profanity. But he's doing some, he always does good work. That cannot be debated. Only by his victims, the people, they probably say it's not good work. But anyway, he and some other folk are unveiling some facts about the Senate candidate Abdul Saeed. You know, you know how Donald Trump wouldn't release papers, didn't want to open his documents? Well, got some of that going on in this race. And the outgoing Senator Gary Peters is saying that somebody needs to drop out of that Senate race. I'm going to tell you why. We're also going to talk with Dr. Ravi Perry, who is, you know him, we all love him from Howard University. And the focus is going to be on what's going to happen with these midterm elections. And are the Democrats prepared? Can they do the work to unseat some Republicans? We're going to talk about that. Also, Rashida Tlaib, Congresswoman Rashida Tlaib, is, some say, she's interfering in some stuff she has no business. And others are saying, well, those same folk are saying, she's trying to build her power team here in Detroit. She has her person she wants to go to the U.S. Senate and some local stuff as well. And if you all if you've noticed it, or if you have not noticed it, I want you to pay attention that, you know, millages tend to get passed in Detroit because there is very little discussion about them most of the time. So people just go on and say yes.
1: Yeah.
0: And they've got something floating out there. Now they're saying, well, we covered the debt and that's over. But what we want to do, we're not going to charge you any more tax money, but we want to keep taking that tax money and use it for something else. And if I were living in Detroit, I would vote no. I would vote no. And here's why. I would vote no because every time these folk come with a millage for education, Detroiters vote yes. And they get robbed every time. They get robbed every time. You know, I haven't seen the evidence, although some of them claim that they're producing a better student today than they have in the past. I'm just saying, if you live in Detroit, you ought to be tired of being pimped politically. You ought to be tired of it. You're not demanding what people are promising they're going to deliver. I would vote no. If they've paid off the old debt, give you your money. Let you keep your money. Why should you still be pouring into that fund and giving them the freedom to do whatever they choose to do with it? You should be tired of that. So, and I think they've got one sleeping in Southfield. We're going to talk about that one as well. But first, let's talk about what happened at the fireworks.
1: It was a busy night for Detroit police at last night's fireworks show in downtown Detroit. There was a police shooting involving a teen who is now listed in critical condition.
2: Throughout the night, police say more than 180 teens were detained for curfew violations and several fights broke out. Gino Vici joins us with more from the Coleman Young Recreation Center.
3: All of the teens that were detained and brought here to the Coleman A. Young Recreation Center have been released. Yes, there was violence last night. Yes, there were fights that broke out. But Chief Todd Bettison says if it weren't for that curfew, things could have been much worse. He spoke to the media today to address the violence, the aftermath, including confiscating nearly a dozen guns.
4: That's why I have evolved metal detectors, and that's why I have all of our officers working. And our officers are good at detecting individuals who don't listen and get the message and bring guns. And we did what we were supposed to do, and we locked them up.
3: More than 180 teens ticketed for curfew violation and nearly a dozen guns confiscated Monday night in downtown Detroit. However, Chief Todd Bettison says if it weren't for that curfew being at 8 p.m., things may have been much worse because many more teens would be on the streets.
4: Because if I didn't have the curfew, we were able to start actually detaining many of those teens prior to the 10 o'clock what it normally would have been.
3: This is video of Detroit police detaining teens who were in violation of the curfew at last night's fireworks show, which was 8 p.m. for anyone 17 and under instead of 10 p.m. They, along with their parents, were issued misdemeanor tickets for $250. One individual was shot last night in an officer-involved shooting on Bates and Farmer near Campus Martius. That was around 6:30 p.m. That person remains in critical condition. Aside from that incident, Chief Bettison says during the fireworks show, there were almost no incidents. It wasn't until after the event that some fights broke out.
4: Yeah, you saw our officers break it up very quickly, too. And so you saw our officers everywhere. So it was a collaborative, multi-agency approach, and I thought that we did a great job.
3: And as far as those teens and parents who were ticketed $250, I'm told there are some programs they can enroll in and complete in order to avoid paying those fines. In Detroit, Gino Vici, CBS News, Detroit.
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0: New York State Senate at 41. Chisholm became the first black woman elected to the U.S. Congress and the only woman sworn in that year. In 1972, she became the first black woman to run for president with the slogan, Unbought and Unbossed. In addition to her political career, she was an outspoken advocate for education. Chisholm was a founding member of the National Women's Political Caucus and served as chair of the Congressional Black Caucus. The trailblazing Shirley Chisholm founded the National Organization for Women. That's history. Black history is American history. I'm Pastor Solomon Kinlock.
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3: Degrees in the Motor City. It's pretty cloudy out there right now, but the experts are telling us that we won't get any rain, possibly a little wind. But today's high, 84 degrees. Get ready for that. 313-568-1059. That's how you reach us here on the Mildred Gattis Show. And just in case you missed this story, Detroit police fatally shot a man who opened fire during a search warrant execution.
4: And we begin with a deadly officer-involved shooting on Detroit's west side. Thank you for joining us. I'm Glenda Lewis.
5: And I'm Simon Chaquette. Neighbors say they saw it coming, and one claims that the man who was killed had warned he'd, quote, go out with a bang.
4: It comes just days after a 19-year-old man was hospitalized after being shot multiple times by a Detroit police officer during a foot chase in downtown Detroit.
5: Detroit police say the latest officer-involved shooting happened around 6:30 last night on Rosemont near 7 Mile and the Southfield Freeway as officers were executing a search warrant at a home.
4: Randy Wimbley is your Detroit reporter. He's on the west side with the chaotic moments that led to the man's deadly encounter with police.
6: As much as no one wanted this to happen, a neighbor killed in a confrontation with police, some people living here feared that it would, and they were stunned when it happened.
7: It was definitely a jarring phenomenon, hearing the gunshots and then later having to piece together that I was the guy who actually died.
6: Neighbors recount the chaos when gunfire erupted as Detroit police executed a search warrant Thursday evening. It all happened at this home on Rosemont near 7 Mile on Detroit's west side. Detroit police say body-worn camera footage shows members of the special response team shooting the man who lived here after he opened fire on them. Police say he was a suspect in an assault case, an incident neighbors say happened a few weeks ago.
8: Him and a next-door neighbor had some words, and he had brandished a gun or something while his grandkids were outside there having a birthday party or something. And that's where it all started.
6: Nikki, a neighbor who only wants us to use her first name, says police responded that day and tried to talk with the man, but he refused to leave the house. Fast forward to Thursday, police arrive with a warrant and gunfire breaks out.
8: I saw the taker pull up, then I saw the sprinter pull up, and then I saw the cops jump out. I heard a boom, and then I heard pop, pop, pop.
6: Nikki believes the shooting was inevitable and claims her neighbor said exactly what he planned.
8: The first altercation, when the police came the first time, that was like 2 weeks ago. I guess that's when they called the cops and told them he was brandishing a gun. And yeah, he told me, man, I'm going out with a bang. I'm like, oh, so when he told me, like, yeah, he said he was going out with a bang. I'm like, well, I guess that's what he did then.
6: What is it like knowing that your neighbor passed away and that all of this happened, you know, so quickly?
9: It's kind of sad, but, you know, nobody wanted the neighborhood to go away this way, you know. But I think it's for to save all the neighborhoods, because it can shoot anybody, and we have kids in the neighborhoods and everything. Yes. Yeah. Sometimes the police have to do what they have to do. And I think they do the right thing.
6: The neighbor who got into that confrontation with the man killed by police did not want to comment on what happened Thursday. The investigation into the shooting is ongoing. Michigan State Police is handling that. On the city's west side, I'm Randy Wimbley, 7 News Detroit.
4: All right, Randy, thank you.
3: You know, before the

0: that story, we shared the fines and the fines option, and the city is offering training to send the parents and the and the young people to training.
1: Yeah, that's the gist of it. Now the fee that they're being charged is a $250 fee, and for what I understand, each incident it increases another $250, and if they don't pay that, then a warrant gets sent out for their arrest. Now, far as this training program, this is new, and the parents and youth can completely avoid these steep fines by enrolling in this dedicated parental courses is what it's saying online. Training workshops and city sponsored youth programming. That's interesting.
0: You know, at some point, mm-hmm. And I realize $250 is steep for some people.
1: Yeah.
0: But the city is going to continue to baby these grown folks and these children who are old enough to attend the fireworks. You know, back in the day, you got your behind beat. If your mother had to spend $10 to get you out of whatever,
1: yeah,
0: there was a problem.
1: Mm-hmm.
0: She took care of that with her belt or your dad or the mother called the coach or somebody in the church to take care of that. And there was no business about taking time off to work to go to classes
1: right
0: on parenting and all of that. See, I think that's part of the problem.
1: My issue is that why don't these parents know where their children are?
0: Some know, some don't care.
1: And my thing is
0: and
1: that...
0: And some children, there's a small percentage of them that sneak out.
1: That is true.
0: And they lie and say they're at somebody's house or whatever.
1: That is true.
0: Yeah, but I just think that the city of Detroit is spending too much of its resources on trying to make grown folk act grown.
1: Mm-hmm.
0: And teenagers who are grown enough to be down there, if the city did a significant effort in getting the word out about the curfew.
1: And they
0: did. Okay. Well, then if they show up, they know they're not supposed to be there. Mm-hmm. Handle that.
1: Yeah.
0: The city should handle that.
1: And the parents, I meant to pull up some Facebook posts. A few posts went viral for parents that were basically trying to condemn the police department for detaining their children, saying you did my child wrong and da da da da. And it's like, well, why wasn't your child with you? Well, I was across the street. That means your child wasn't with you. It's 8 o'clock. Do you know where your children are? You know what I mean? Like,
0: you know, I think that they need to have an area of the jail specifically for that.
1: Like some scared straight stuff.
0: I was getting ready to say,
1: these kids ain't scared of nothing.
0: Well, let them stay in there long enough, because you don't know who's going to be in there with you and where they come from.
1: I think we deal with children who encourage that kind of behavior. Like, they feel like that gives them some form of street cred or something like that.
0: Well, I'll tell you this. One criminologist shared with me some years ago that if you look at some of the zip codes that some of these children who misbehave come from, you'd be shocked.
1: Yeah.
0: Because they come from zip codes where there are resources inside the home, the incomes.
1: Yeah.
0: Okay. So, you know, I just don't think that we can afford the luxury of babying these people and let your mom have to spend $250, $500, $250 for you and $250 for her, right?
1: Yes.
0: Or the father. The parents have to spend $250, $500.
1: Mm-hmm.
0: What parent is not going to ensure, to the best of their might, that their kids don't get caught up in some mess like that? And they've got to spend $500 coming out of that household.
1: And then it increased another $500 for every occurrence.
0: So you think that these kids are going to be doing it over and over again?
1: A lot of these people are repeat offenders. My sources have told me a lot of these kids are repeat offenders.
0: Well, there's a place for them, too.
1: Yeah.
0: Coming up next on the Mildred Gattis Show, Your Money Matters, here with Mr. Ellis Liddell, CEO of ELE Wealth Management.
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3: Good morning, Mr. Liddell. How are you?
4: Good morning, Ms. Gaddis. Happy Sunday.
3: Happy Sunday to you. What's going on in the money world?
4: Man, let me just tell you, Ms. Gaddis, before I get to the money world, let me just thank Perfecting Church for having one of the best financial seminars called Faith and Finance yesterday. It was a wonderful turnout, and they had all kinds of experts. And I want to thank Pastor Winans for hanging in there with everyone and encouraging them to learn about money. Beverly Hilton, thank you so much for having me as your guest and Perfecting Ms. Gaddis's home church. 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
3: I think that a lot of people have learned about money via your comments about the scriptures.
4: Yes, the Bible teaches us a lot. Let me say that. I said this yesterday at the church. I said that if 26 years ago, living in Dallas, I got to go speak at my first church. I hadn't spoken any churches. My boss couldn't make an appointment. He got a last call to come to Hawaii for a meeting. And he said, Ellis, can you go over to this church, this nice little Baptist church, and can you do a financial seminar on my behalf? Here's my slides. Now, mind you, I've been working for this guy for almost 2 years. I would sit in the back of the room, and I could finish his speech for him because I was into it. I was serious about this financial stuff. So he would say something, I'd finish his speech. People would hold their hand up and ask a question. I said, this is how I would answer that question. He'd say exactly what I thought I would say. I'm telling you, I was a good apprentice. I was into it. I went to that church, and I spoke, and it was a lady from the Dallas Morning News there. And we got back, and on Sunday morning, in the column part of her paper, there was a picture of me and talking about how wonderful job I did with that financial speech. And guess what happened to my job?
3: Exed.
4: I got let go.
3: I know.
4: I did too good of a job.
3: Yeah.
4: I lost my job, Jonathan.
3: You know, one of the things.
4: Best thing that ever happened to me was getting fired.
3: Isn't
4: Thank
3: that something?
4: You, Lord.
3: I had a friend. Well, you should always make sure you're not outshining your boss, okay? Oh, man. Aretha had this party, and you know who the person I'm getting ready to talk about, but I'm not going to call her name. And the next day, and Aretha was, I mean, she was a connoisseur of the best parties in the world.
4: Right.
3: So it was Tavern on the Green, Tavern on the Green, and that doesn't exist anymore. I don't know why, but it doesn't. But anyway, the next morning, on the cover of the New York Post, was my girlfriend, who worked for Aretha,
4: right,
3: dancing with Congressman Charlie Rangel. Mm, and I said, girl, you're going to be in trouble. I said, it was Aretha's birthday party.
4: Oh, man.
3: And she had on this dress Aretha had bought her to wear to the to her birthday party. And it was a big, I mean, it was the entire cover of the New York Post. And Aretha and I laughed about it later, but I told our good friend, don't ever do that again.
4: Hey, she didn't do anything. She just showed up and was herself, right?
3: Right. And she said, well, I didn't know they were going to put the picture on the cover of the New York Post, but I hear what you're talking about.
4: Oh, yeah. Oh, yeah, yeah. So we don't think about not outshining our boss. We just think about doing it. Listen.
3: Doing a great job.
4: I didn't want anybody at that church to say, why did you send him over here? He did a horrible job. So I wanted to knock the ball out the park. I wanted a home run.
3: But you know what? When you said you were fired, I often say that rejection is God's protection. Keep moving.
4: There you go. Yep. Thank God for unanswered prayer. Because listen, this is the first guy that paid me six figures.
3: Okay.
4: And this six figures in 98.
3: That was a lot of money.
4: I wasn't never going anywhere. Not on my own.
3: Just least got you a little nudge.
4: Yes, yes, yes. But no, thank God for unanswered prayer, because I left and we did well. But what I said at the perfecting was, when I got to Detroit, there were hundreds of churches who invited me to come and do the financial seminar. Churches opened their doors to me. And there are a lot of people who are unchurched. Let me just speak to that group of people who are unchurched. Let me just say this. The church is the storehouse. It's the place you go to get anything. Before the internet was really popular and you could get to a job site, monster.com, you could get to the church and you say, hey, I'm looking for a job. And somebody would tell you where to go find a job. Mm-hmm. Somebody was in the union. They'd say, oh, go do this, do this, and we'll be able to bring you into the union and get you union pay.
3: That is so true.
4: Oh, absolutely. It was a storehouse. I mean, it's true for me and my situation, and it's true for a lot of people listening who know that if not for the church, where would they be today?
3: And the church used to be, and I think some still are today, mm-hmm. a place where we got our beginning, our training, and we didn't know that we were getting it.
4: That's it. We didn't know we was getting trained. As a matter of fact, Miss Sanders is one of my employees, and she does a phenomenal job at everything that she does. But the church trained her, and you can tell she's churched. Because if I need somebody to introduce me at a program, I take Miss Sanders with me, and she just knocks the ball at the park. Once she sets that stage, it's real easy for me to glide across the water.
3: Well, as we glide through this era that we're in, what's changing? And you gotta tell us what's happening with this interest rate in this interest rate discussion.
4: Right. All right. Here's the challenge. The reason why you raise rates is to slow down spending, because humans have you punish them really. Really, it's a sense of punishment. But in other words, if it costs you $500 to borrow $10,000, but we're running a special, it only costs you $100 to borrow $10,000, then you're going to borrow $10,000 all the time. But that $500 becomes a deterrent. So when you raise interest rates, money's more expensive. The more expensive money is, the less people go to the store and charge on their credit cards. What we have now is out of control spending. Individuals don't understand that. In other words, you say, but it's my money. Why can't I spend it? Because you're supposed to save money for a rainy day, and rainy days will come.
3: And sometimes it brings a storm with it.
4: Oh, yeah. Oftentimes a storm. Hey, we just went through that around here, didn't we?
3: Right, right, right.
4: Yep. So you raise the interest rate to control finances. Now, you say, but it's Trump's pick in the White House. He picked the Fed. He picked the last one, too. So in spite of it all, the Fed talks. And the Fed says, you know what? Interest rates are high. Let me tell you something. When your credit card rate, those listening, you know, when your credit card rate is 20%+, and don't let payday loans are 32%. They say that's not supposed to happen, but they figured out a way around it. So when you have payday loans at 32%, interest rates at over 25%, that's expensive money, which means it will take you years to pay that debt down.
3: Mm-hmm.
4: So the Fed says, you know what? Let's allow interest rates to stay high. Let's slow down spending. Now, you have to get gas if you go to commute back and forth to work. You have to buy food if you have to eat. But there's certain things you can say, I'll postpone that. Do you need a red bottom pair of shoes to come to work every day, Ms. Geddes?
3: Absolutely not.
4: Not every day.
3: I'm happy to say I've never owned a pair.
4: Well, no problem. They make little things you can put on the bottom of your shoe that turns it red now. Somebody got a hold of that one.
3: Yep. Really?
4: Yes. You can
3: That's
4: just put
3: funny.
4: A red sole on the bottom of your shoe. There. It's a little plastic thing. You just put it on the bottom. All
3: That's
4: of a sudden,
3: funny.
4: You got red bottoms.
3: That's
4: right.
3: funny.
4: All right. So the Fed raised rates to slow down the economy. Now, is gas coming down a little bit? Yes, you should have saw it. If you filled up lately, you saw it go down a little bit. Why did it go down? Because President Trump said, if you're taking advantage of people by charging more for gas than you should be, we're coming after you. And all of a sudden, gas dropped almost 20 to 30 cents a gallon.
3: Mm.
4: Because the state of Michigan has done that several times when gas was too much.
3: Yeah, the current attorney general is on some folk.
4: Right.
3: I passed a gas station this morning, and because of the essence of the hour, I did not make a U-turn. But I know I saw this mobile station on Coolidge, and at 473. And I said, you know what? When I get off the air, I'm driving by there again, and I'm going to take a picture of it. I'm going to send it to the Attorney General's office.
4: Yep.
3: Yeah, yeah. $4. That was for regular.
4: Yeah, yeah. That's too much for regular.
3: Yeah, $4.73.
4: We've seen regular dip back down to almost $3.
3: Yes, and yes. The Attorney General's office already went after a gas station out by the airport that was selling regular at $6 and something an hour.
4: That's just gouging. That's just taking advantage of people.
3: Yeah.
4: All right, now Ms. Gaddis, you and I are on Facebook, and a lot of people don't know, in spite of listening, that they can pick us up on Mildred Gaddis Show Facebook. Mildred Gaddis Show on Facebook and listen to the show. Tell your friends about great shows so that they can keep up.
3: And you know what I wanted to mention? Thank you, Mr. Liddell. What I wanted to mention this morning, one of the most popular and respected finance chair died. Alan Greenspan was 100 years old.
4: He made it to 100.
3: Isn't that something?
4: It is something.
3: But he was well respected.
4: Oh, well respected. Well respected.
3: And everybody
4: he took us
3: knew
4: through
3: his name.
4: Crisis in the 80s. He was the man. And he was so good that whether you were Democrat or Republican president, you kept Alan Greenspan.
3: Right. He was the Henry Kissinger of the finance world. Henry Kissinger was that kind of foreign
4: leader. Yep.
3: Yeah, foreign leader. And no matter whether the president was Democratic or Republican, they leaned on him and sought his counsel.
4: He was wise.
3: Same with Alan.
4: He was wise, and that's what you want. You want wise counsel. Wise counsel.
3: Not people who are going to tell you what you want to hear, but what the real deal is.
4: Right. People come to the office sometimes and say, Mr. Dale, why do you have all these elephants in the office? And people brought those elephants from all over the world back to us. But the elephant is our logo. It's our animal. Why? Because elephant represents strength, wisdom, and courage. You want your advisor to be strong. You want your advisor to be wise. You want your advisor to have the courage to tell you the truth. Not what you want to hear, but what needs to be heard. That's Speaking right. of which, Ms. Gaddis, we have a segment of the population that needs to hear us this morning, and that's the self-employed.
3: Okay, let's
4: the
3: talk.
4: The self-employed segment of the population. This part is for you. If you're self-employed and you have a business that you're not paying yourself, and you're not paying into the Social Security system because what? You're not claiming a profit. You are hurting yourself.
3: And that era in your life where you will greatly benefit.
4: Right. As a matter of fact, Ms.
3: Be here sooner than you think.
4: Let me tell you something. Warren Buffett, one of the richest men in the world, gets his Social Security check. He doesn't need it, but he earned it. And because he earned it, he signed up for it. He receives his Social Security check.
3: I've got to ask you this, and I don't want to get off your point. Did he really say that he wasn't leaving all of his money to his children?
4: It's been written about a number of times, and he's not leaving all his money to his children. He's leaving most of the money to the Gates Foundation to help with Africa and other places that are underprivileged individuals. So, no, he is definitely not leaving all his money to his children. He's already committed to leaving most of his wealth. Don't get me wrong, they're not going to be in bad shape.
3: Of course not.
4: But they are not going to be, when he passes on, they're not going to be the richest family. He's leaving a lot of that wealth to charity.
3: That's wonderful.
4: Yep, yep. Well, he made a decision. And keep in mind, he still lives in the same house in Omaha.
3: I know, that is amazing.
4: And drives an old car. Now, don't get me wrong, it's clean, but it's old.
3: There is a tycoon among us in this area, one of the most powerful, financially powerful men in the state financially, and he still lives in the house in one of these close to where this radio station is. So I said to him, I said, how in the world has your wife allowed you? They raised 4 kids, I think. They're right. All grown and gone. How in the world has your wife allowed you to stay in that same house all these years? Mm-hmm. You know what he said? What
4: did he say?
3: I married the right woman.
4: Oh, I love it. I love it.
3: Yeah.
4: You married the right one. You know, do you realize that the person you marry can make a huge difference in your life?
3: One way or the other.
4: Oh, yeah. A huge difference.
3: One way or the other.
4: Let me tell you something. Some people are, listen, they thank God for the person that was sent to them.
3: Mm-hmm.
4: And some people say, God, why me? Why me, Lord? Why me?
3: And then there's some transactional marriages going on, or, you know.
4: Right. That's always been the case, and it always will be the case. Now, speaking of that, we talked about small business and how important it is for you to make a profit, guys, to make a profit to pay into the system so that you will have a Social Security check. If not, marry well. I repeat, marry well. Because if you're not going to pay into the system, let's hope that your wife does, a husband does, so that you can get half of their, our partner in this case, half of their Social Security.
3: And stay married to them how long?
4: At least 10 years, because if you don't stay for 10 years, 9 years and 9 months won't do.
3: This 10-year rule in the state of Michigan, federal. I'm coming back to Michigan, because I know you would have the answer to this question. if you have these assets before you marry this woman,
4: right?
3: You've done your thing, you're doing well. Does that 10-year rule apply when it comes to assets?
4: Okay, you got me on that one. You finally stumped me, Ms. Geddes.
3: Go get some champagne. Get me some champagne. This has never happened.
4: That is an attorney question, and guess what? Next Sunday, I will have the answer for you, but today, I cannot answer that from a Michigan perspective.
3: Okay, all right. I got it. I'm going to be bragging about this for the next 6 months, right? I finally got one after 26 years. Took me long enough, right? Okay, back on track.
4: Right, right. All right, families, if it's a husband and wife in the house, everybody should be saving for their own retirement. I repeat, husband and wife in the household, save for your own retirement. Why? Because everybody's saying, well, he's saving for my retirement. She's saving for my retirement. And then you come to see him to my office, and I find out that
3: nobody's saving for retirement.
4: Neither one of you save for retirement. That's right. Every emergency became a reason to take money out the retirement account. That's not the case, guys. In other words, your children, if you get your children used to you paying for everything, guess what? You'll keep paying for everything.
3: That's true.
4: My daughter and I are headed to New York at the end of the month for my son's birthday. She's got a job. I bought my plane ticket, and I sent her my information. I said, here's when I'm going in. When are you going in? But I didn't pick up her plane ticket.
3: I don't believe that.
4: This is the first time I didn't do it. But guess what? I've got to teach her to spend her own money, not daddy's. I gave her the 23. And Jonathan, guess what? The rest of the way is on her. But if I don't do that, it won't happen. So she says she's buying her ticket today to match my ticket. Cool. And listen, as a parent,
3: that's hard for me to believe because she is a daddy's girl, right?
4: Mm-hmm. As a parent, that was hard for me to do. It was hard for me to go in there and just get one ticket. I've been used to buying 2 tickets, 3 tickets, 4 tickets, 5 tickets all my life. And all of a sudden, I said, hey, you know what? I'm going to get my ticket. I'll tell my other son, hey, we're going to New York on this day. You want to join us? Here's our flight plan.
3: That's funny.
4: Oh, yeah. But if you don't teach them, they'll never know.
3: That's right. And you really do have to think about, I think you have to be committed to what happens to them when we close our eyes for the last time.
4: Yeah, we have to prepare them so we know this is going to be all right. I'm doing everything I can to make sure that I know that my kids are going to be all right. Now, unlike Warren Buffett, I'm going to leave them a little money. But it ain't going to be a whole lot, but it's going to be a little. But it's going to be a little enough that they should be able to do well in life. Hey, you remember the start we got out of Mississippi?
3: Nobody gave us that's the start. Now that was mine was $25 and a sewing machine.
4: Oh my goodness, $25 and a sewing machine.
3: That's how I ended up at Texas. That's what I ended up at Texas Southern with. Fred, you're on the Mildred Gatta Show with Mr. Ellis Liddell.
5: Hello, Mr. Ellis Liddell. Hello, Mildred Gattas.
3: Hi,
5: my question today is, I heard that when I take money out of an account at a certain age, I think it's 72 or 73, that 2 years afterwards, my Medicare premium will go up because I took money out of that account. Something called I think it's called an IRMA surcharge. Is that correct?
4: That is correct. Congress got something wrong. They changed the law. Okay. And when they changed the law this time, there are people getting caught up in the middle for being. In other words, you mandatory to take out your RMDs, required minimum distributions, and that distribution triggers a raise in your Social Security premium for your Medicare.
5: Yeah, that's what I heard.
4: So, unfortunately, Congress has to fix that, and hopefully they'll get it fixed soon, and it won't be like this next year. But right now, you're correct. It could cause your premiums to go up. It could cause you to pay more money, but you don't have a choice. You're mandated to take that money out. Great question.
5: Okay. And I know I managed to take the money out, but I was wondering, you know how I am, is there a way to get around it, like taking the money and putting it somewhere else or doing something to that effect, or no?
4: No. And you don't want to, listen.
5: No.
4: What you just described is riding down the highway and your money's sitting next to you and you got your window open and it's just flying out the window.
5: There it goes.
4: You can't beat the system, sir. Congress has to change that law.
3: Thank you very much for that call. Mr. Liddell, and we're going to go to a break just momentarily, John. It's moved around. Anyway, someone posted on the Mildred Gattis Show Facebook page, Mr. Liddell. George Boggs III said, so, spouses need to act right at least for 10 years.
4: he's correct. Act right.
3: We'll be right back. Mildred Gattis here. There's a lot of talk these days about community wealth. 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
1: I'm Mark Tapper. I work at Tapper's Jewelry. One of the first lessons my father Howard taught me, show up on time. I think I was around 7, maybe 8 years old the first time he told me, Mark, being on time is not just the right thing to do, it's a sign of respect. Of course, an 8-year-old can't be late for work, but that wasn't the point. And to drive home the lesson, he gave me my first watch. It wasn't fancy, and it wasn't expensive, but it was reliable, which is exactly what he expected out of me. And now that I had one, I had no excuse to be late for anything. At Tapper's Jewelry, we're known for timepieces. And we have watches of the sort of quality that can be passed down for generations. The kind you give to a graduate or your new husband. And we also have more practical watches. The kind a father gives to his young son to help him become a man. And each one is the beginning of a new story.
2: Tapper's, tell us your story.
1: At Tapper's Jewelry, we want to hear your story. And we have a timepiece that should be part of it.
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14: It's 9:02 here in the morning in the Motor City. 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And by the way, the number to ELE Wealth is 248-356-6555, 248-356-6555. Mr. Liddell, we had a great webinar.
15: Yes, we had a great webinar last Thursday. And we have those webinars once a month, traditionally the last Thursday of the month. Please join us. As a matter of fact, you want to know more about us? Follow us on Facebook and Instagram at ELE Wealth. ELE Wealth. Yep, follow us on there, ELE Wealth Management. And that way you can follow, get more information, learn when we're going to do things, where we're going to be in the community. Because that's always important. So just make sure that you follow. I want to spend the last few minutes of this segment talking about AI. We've talked about AI, but I want to talk about the AI billionaires and millionaires that are being created. The greatest invention of mankind was electricity. It allowed us to sit in this room with lights on and air conditioning, heat in the wintertime. The second one was the internet. It allowed us to stay connected to people all over the world instantly. And now the next big thing is AI, and it's bigger. When history looks back at 2026, they are not going to talk about the Iran conflict. They're going to talk about AI and how it came into being its own and set the stage for what's to come. AI stocks, like Micron Technology, a $100 stock that went to $1,200 the other day. We're talking about 52 weeks later. Scan this, the little disc you put inside your camera. That disc is now used for storage. That was a $40 stock 52 weeks ago. It is now $2,100, a $40,000 investment to buy 1,000 shares of that stock. Would have made you worth $2.2 million this year alone, $40,000. And AI is not done. There's more and more AI coming. More companies like that that are going to do phenomenal because they're needed. You see, electricity, the government took it over once they realized how good it could be. The internet, the government did it all by themselves. Al Gore was a part of that. But this AI, individuals are doing AI, and it gives you a chance to make some money in AI.
14: Okay. Okay. Give us those numbers again.
15: All right.
14: They just sound so wonderful. I just have to hear them one more time.
15: Scan this. 52 weeks ago, Scan this was a $40 stock. $40 a share. You could buy one share of it. Had you had the wisdom, the insight to buy 1,000 shares a year ago, those 1,000 shares would today be worth $2.2 million. And that's just one aspect of AI. That's the storage aspect. There are other aspects that are coming. That's ScanDisk. And then the other one I mentioned was Micron Technology, a $100 stock 52 weeks ago, just topped $1,200 a couple of days ago. You could have been worth $500,000 or more.
14: Oh.
15: Now, let me do my disclaimer. I am not encouraging anyone to buy these stocks. I am just telling you what happened. And Ms. Gaddis is the first to tell you past performance is no guarantee of future results. Just because it did it once doesn't mean it's going to happen again.
14: And let me just say, my friends, on that principle is good for
15: everything.
14: Almost everything. Past performance is no guarantee of future success.
15: That's it. That's it. So don't miss this AI movement. Don't miss this AI revolution. There are other companies. And if you study the structure of AI, you look at what's important. NVIDIA came out. That was the heartbeat of AI. The veins and every part of the human body. Apply that to AI and you'll be able to see what's coming. If you don't have a great financial advisor that's on top of AI, get one. Because AI is going to make a lot of people wealthy. Intel. Intel was just a $10 stock 52 weeks ago that shot up to $100. $10 to $100. It's the same concept. 10 times your money. Yes. Don't miss this AI movement. It is happening and it's happening fast. There's going to be, you're going to hear more and more about AI over the next few years, and you should.
14: Okay. All right. Thank you.
15: Oh, yeah. I just want to make sure that we don't miss out. Because what happens, we use the tools, but then we miss out on the wealth part that was being created behind the scenes. We don't want to miss out on the wealth part. There are people out there who are great at using Grok and OpenAI and all kinds of AI platforms. But do you have any money in the stock? Are you going to make any money from doing it? And you might as well get both. Get the knowledge and the money.
14: All at the same time.
15: That's right, because you're going to need the money.
14: Well, thank you very much. That's the call to action.
15: That's the call to action. Absolutely. Don't just watch. Get involved. Learn more and participate with this AI generation.
14: All right.
15: Thank you very much, Ms. Gaddis.
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25: Black history is a fundamental pillar of the American story. From this country's founding to its economic and political triumphs, the contributions, labor, and resilience of Black Americans have continually shaped the nation's ongoing journey toward a more perfect union. Black history is American history. Here's Pastor Solomon Kinlock Jr.
26: Shirley Chisholm was born in 1924 in Brooklyn, New York, to immigrant parents. She first got into politics at 29. When she worked to elect the first Black judge in Brooklyn. She continued to volunteer for activist groups until she was elected to the New York State Senate at 41. Chisholm became the first Black woman elected to the U.S. Congress and the only woman sworn in that year. In 1972, she became the first Black woman to run for president with the slogan, "Unbought and Unbossed." In addition to her political career, she was an outspoken advocate for education. Chisholm was a founding member of the National Women's Political Caucus and served as chair of the Congressional Black Caucus. The trailblazing Shirley Chisholm founded the National Organization for Women. That's history. Black history is American history. I'm Pastor Solomon Kinlock.
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9: It is 67 degrees in the Motor City. I'm Mildred Gattis, in case you just checked in. 313-568-1059. I just want to make you, testing you there, my brother. 313-568-1059. Well, let's talk politics. And before we leave this segment, of course, we're going to tell you about what Rashida Tlaib, some say, is doing something that's totally, totally wrong. But we'll explain all of that later. But in the meantime, Charlie LaDuff and others have been raising the question about Abdul El Saeed. I hope I pronounced that correctly. And what LaDuff is saying is that, you know, that issue with President Trump, who was refusing to open his papers and his accounts and let folk know what was going on in terms of past behavior. Now, what Charlie LaDuff is saying is that Michigan voters deserve transparency. But one of the candidates who wants to go to Washington as the next senator from the state of Michigan, Abdul Saeed, is not being transparent and has some issues with his candidacy.
10: Paper doctor. He doesn't have a license, never had a patient. He can't even give away aspirin off an ambulance.
11: He rebuilt the health department after the politicians tore it down.
10: As far as I could tell, he's only had two real jobs in his life. First, he stopped here in the city of Detroit, had a quick cup of coffee as the city health director. While there, money through his department was funneled into the pet program of Mayor Mike Duggan's mistress, one designed to reduce infant mortality.
12: This is a terrible situation.
10: And after just 16 months on the job, Abdul got gone. The Duggan mistress scandal exploded after he tried to destroy the evidence, and infant mortality, it went through the roof.
12: I have to choose between protecting the interests of the city or protecting my family.
13: That's the Abdul way, baby.
10: A couple years later, he gets the top medical gig with Wayne County.
14: Got thousands of glasses for kids, including me.
10: Yeah, glasses with Biden bucks. That's not a fix. Nothing really got fixed in Abdul's 2 years here in Wayne County. In fact, life expectancy in Detroit, Wayne County's biggest city, is plummeting.
15: Medicare for All would be the de facto insurer for everybody.
10: Medicare for All? Like Canada? It's so bad over there, they come here for a doctor. Medicare for All. Come on, man. Time to stop talking and start working.
9: There are, As I mentioned earlier, there are people asking questions about who Saeed really is and how much of what he's saying is factually correct. He's delaying filing the required financial disclosures. He's delaying it until after the primary election, something his campaign said was routine. Now, ask yourself this question. Here's a candidate who says, I want to be your next U.S. senator. I deserve it. I've got a clean record. I've done this. I've done that. Nevertheless, while at the same time refusing to share with voters what those finances really are. Now, there's nothing routine about hiding your finances from voters, especially when his old finance report shows that he is a millionaire. And there appears to be some real serious questions that need to be asked about Abdul. How many investments in stocks does he own? What's his net worth? How has he made money in the past year? Why is he hiding this information from Michigan voters? Now, as Tyler LaDuff shared in that piece, he went to the city and worked there 16 months, I believe it was. Wayne County, he was hired, stayed there 24 months. What's really going on with this guy? And LaDuff jokingly said, and I think the last stint was with the state of Michigan in the health area. Now, LaDuff is saying,

0: debt collection company. Think about this. He has a personal super PAC that is funded by the owner of a medical debt collection company. Now, what's wrong with that? Well, there may be a lot of things wrong with it. He claims that he opposes the whole medical debt collection company arena. And he won't answer the question. Now, this is something really interesting. He won't answer the question if he's an investor in the same medical debt company. Now, don't you think voters have a right to know? I would think so. I think the average politician, a politician wannabe, would be quick to clarify whether or not he or she would have some ownership in this debt collection company that's owned by the major funder of his personal super PAC. There are some issues here. In the meantime, outgoing Senator Gary Peters says there is a reason that somebody needs to drop out of this race. Mauro and the incumbent, between the two of them, one needs to drop out. Why is he saying that? Because he fears that Haley Stevens, who is the incumbent, and Mauro are going to have some problems in terms of splitting the vote. That they may divide voters so much to the extent that Saeed could win. And right now, the popular opinion is, by many people, that he should not be sent to Washington. Now, we've been down this road before. People refusing, with this president, in the last election and the previous election, questions and questions and more questions in terms of, did he have financial ties to certain companies? Were those companies fluid? Who was he in bed with financially? I mean, that was in the race for the highest office of the land. And we didn't get the answers. Where are you on this thing? Let's have a conversation. 568-1059, 568-1059. 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

0: Somebody's asking the question, who is that? That's Brandon Camphor, and the song is After a While. You're listening to the Mildred Gattis Show. And the question this morning is Elsa Deed the right person to send to the U.S. Senate from Michigan? Mike, you're on the air.
1: Hi, Mildred. I was listening to your show, and I was just really confused about Abdul. His whole thing is getting money out of politics, but he has a super PAC that's funded by shitty money. I think it's super hypocritical, and I just don't know if I can trust him anymore.
0: So who's your candidate?
1: I've seen some ads for Miss Stevens, and she's worked for the Obama administration and done some really good things, and up for ICE, standing up against ICE and things like that. I don't really know who else is running besides Miss Stevens and the doctor.
0: Well, I thank you very much for calling, and thanks for listening to the show. Morgan, you're on the air. Morgan?
2: Hey, I read this article that said that Abdul took credit for fixing a juvenile detention center, but he actually did nothing, and the kids actually continued to be abused, and that was pretty upsetting for him to lie about kids who were in his care. So it seems like he's exaggerating a lot of things that he did so he can just win votes.
0: You must be talking about the Wayne County Juvenile Detention Center where there were problems, alleged allegations that staff was sexually abusing some students. There was a whole lot, and it went on for a while. I mean, the controversy and the stories coming out of that facility. I think eventually they reined everything in, but I don't know if the success or the conclusion of the bad stuff happened while he was there. I'm unsure of that at the moment, but we'll find out.
2: Okay.
0: Thank you very much. Suzanne, you're on the air.
3: Hi, Mildred. Well, thanks for having me on today. I just wanted to say that, like, you know, there's a lot of smoke here, right? It appears he's lied about a lot of different things. He's not wanting to release his personal financial disclosures. And if we can't trust him to even tell the truth about his own record, where he's getting his money, who's putting money into this super PAC he has, how can we trust him to do what's right for Michigan in the Senate?
0: You know, I don't know. Yes, he has run for office before, hasn't he?
3: He has run.
0: And one would think, gotta say this, one would think that he or his team would have been smart enough to know that if Charlie LaDuff can find out, you know, if a reporter can find out, what may or may not be unsavory about him, and he's running for a seat in the most powerful body, the United States Senate, that he would have taken care of this stuff. This medical debt collection company, that's a very profitable company. It's interesting, and he won't answer the questions. And we've been down this road before where politicians or wannabe politicians refuse to answer questions. They were ultimately exposed anyway, you know?
3: Exactly. Yeah, exactly. And he ran for office before, so, you know, he obviously likes doing it, I guess.
0: Yeah, well, he should have known that this was going to come up. But, you know, it's really, I think that some voters find it offensive that someone's asking them to support them and is unwilling to just open the books. I'll tell you after the primary. So if I don't make it through the primary, my secrets will remain my secrets. And I have time to try to get this stuff to look a different way if it's going to look bad if it's exposed. Perhaps. I don't know. But that's kind of not so smart.
3: No, exactly. It's weird.
0: Well, thank you for listening. We appreciate hearing from you this morning. And Roland, we appreciate you. What's on your mind this morning?
4: Roland
0: hung up.
4: Your call is back, though. He's good for that.
0: Okay, Roland, we will certainly expect to hear from you. So this thing is going to get even stranger than it is now. Make no mistake about it. Make no mistake about it. I didn't know that candidates could have their own personal super PAC. That's an educational moment for me. I did not know that. That's pretty interesting. Pretty interesting. And if it's a super PAC, you might want to follow a person's actions once they get to Washington, because the super PAC, you know, they tend to put in more money than the regular one there. 313-568-1059. What do you all think? What do you think about what Senator Gary Peters said? He believes that Saeed, obviously, he has not said this, but he's been quoted as saying either Haley Stevens or Morrow should drop out of the race. Because if one does not, Saeed could become victorious in this August primary. Roland is back on the air. Back on the line?
5: Yes, I had to go to another phone.
0: Oh, you sound good and clear to us, Roland. Go ahead. Good and clear.
5: Grand Rising. You know, Ellis Liddell, when he mentioned AI, yeah, AI knows all. And it's very interesting. Abdul Syed, I think is his last name, with the health department, and Dugan claimed they wanted to increase life expectancy. AI told me a few moments ago that the life expectancy in Detroit is 70 and a half years. 70. In California, it's 83 years. In New York, it's about 80. And in Detroit, in certain zip codes, the life expectancy is as low as 62 years old. So people like that probably deserve to be in the United States Senate, because the Senate is full of gangsters and criminals. They don't care anything about the people. They work for oligarchs, you know, and Detroit life expectancy is probably so low because of examples like Porter Burks, who was shot 38 times by the Detroit police within 3 seconds, AI says, for carrying a pocket knife, walking towards the police who were protected by armored vehicles. So, I just wanted to tap on that because you were mentioning how Detroit police went into somebody's house and shot them up. Didn't try to de-escalate it. They wanted this person so bad, who assault is bad, but for a SWAT team to go into your house and shoot you up, they could have easily got him walking around somewhere. But to bust in your house, went to his bedroom and kill him is brings the Detroit life expectancy lower. And people wake up and enjoy yourself, because this society is almost over with, and Detroit leads the way.
0: All right,
5: that's my
0: Roland.
5: Commentary.
0: Okay, appreciate you. And it's good to hear you clear.
5: Thank you. Okay.
0: All right, bye. Hi, Rachel. What's on your mind this morning? Rachel?
6: Hello. Can you hear me?
0: Yes.
6: Hi, I was just listening when you were talking about all the people running for Senate, and I saw a bunch of these ads, but they were lies. Are people allowed to just lie?
0: There is no truth in advertising law that's worth anything. And it happens every political season. You know, people talk about what they did, you know, and they couldn't have done it by themselves. Whatever those successes were, they had to have people who respected that particular issue and joined the vote. But all kinds of stories are told. All kinds of stories are told. But this guy, Syed, which one? Saeed. He's I mean, this is interesting. And I think here's what happens when you have certain entities exposing this. Sooner or later, the rest of the media jumps on board. You know, because there have been here in the city of Detroit, there have been some mayors who told some interesting stories, got into trouble. And there were only, I'll never forget this. I lived through it. There were only a couple of journalists in Detroit willing to expose the truth. But eventually, after indictments and everything else, everybody else jumped on board and started telling that same story, which came a long time after those other journalists did it. So I expect that the major media is going to be forced to talk more about this guy and expose whatever truths there are here. You can't say, I want to be your representative. I want to be your senator. I want to go to Washington. But I'm not going to tell you who I really am until after if I win the primary. No, you can't do that.
6: That's what I was thinking about, because I have a lot of family with medical debt, and this ad was like, oh, he got rid of all of it. And I'm like, no, that's not true. I could literally call my mom right now and ask her what's going on with her medical debt, and she would say, I'm still getting calls from the collection company, so why is this guy lying about erasing it?
0: Well, we shall see. Because in a minute, Charlie's going to put those papers up on screen. That's just that. You know, Charlie LaDuff, he always gets the goods. And when he finds them, he exposes them. But the questions here are legitimate ones that are being asked by him. Yep. And some other people as well. So we will see. But the arrogance, it's just sheer arrogance that anybody running for public office, especially the United States Senate, it's offensive that they can say to you, I'll tell you, but I'm not going to tell you until after I win the primary. And if I don't win the primary, I guess you just won't know. Yeah, that what is he hiding? What is he hiding? Thank you so much for checking in. 313-568-1059. Where are you? But in the meantime, I want to continue this discussion. I want to tell you about Rashida Tlaib. Boy, I tell you, talking about arrogance. Rashida Tlaib has allegedly made a video. And in that video, she is going after Sri Tanadar. Now, he's a congressperson. She's a congressperson. She represents the 12th district. He represents the 13th district. Okay? So what is she doing meddling?
7: Should they be working together?
0: Yeah, they should be working together. They're both from Michigan.
7: Yeah.
0: But even if they aren't, this is so out of sync and out of order. She has someone in that race for the 13th congressional district. She wants to win. So she prepares this video attacking Sri Tanadar on some lawsuits or something he's filed against ICE. And she says he's taking money from ICE contractors. But it's none of her business. If it's true. But who does this? Because she's trying to build a power group. And she's got candidates in here, in this race, that race. And the person she wants to win, and she's supporting, I'm not going to call his name. I'll call his name next week, because I plan to have all the people in that district, the candidates in that race, on the air. But you're talking about swineful arrogance here. To produce a video attacking an incumbent from your city, from your party. Now, if he's a Republican, you're a Democrat. If you're a Republican, he's a Democrat, whatever. But they're both Democrats. They're both Democrats. And she has produced this video attacking Sri Tanadar. Now, I'm not waving any flags for Tanner Dart, none of that. But it's just wrong. You can talk about protocol. You can talk about ethics. You can talk about the rules of the game. But that's what she's doing. That is exactly what she's doing. And we're going to share. You want to share the video?
8: Yeah, why not?
0: You want to share the video?
8: Yeah.
0: Okay. All right. We'll let you guys make up your mind for yourself. So here we go.
9: My colleague Sharif Anadar is out there with this TV ad talking about fighting ICE and Trump and fascism. Well, y'all need to know, a few weeks ago, there was a very important vote in Subcommittee on Immigration that he sits on. It's a Homeland Security Committee, a Subcommittee on Homeland Security. And the vote was to subpoena, thanks to Representative Ramirez for offering it, to bring forward Stephen Miller and Homan to subpoena them to testify before the subcommittee. Guess who didn't show up to work? Guess who didn't show up to fight fascism, to fight ICE?
10: Congressman Sharif Anadar.
9: Sharif Anadar. So don't believe the BS. Look the votes up. Know that a year ago alone, he already thanked ICE, that he takes money from ICE contractors. So shame on him for lying to the American people.
0: So she takes this ad where he introduces himself and inserts it into her video.
8: That was funny. I'm sorry.
0: And well, it shouldn't be funny.
8: It shouldn't be funny.
0: This is crazy. This is crazy. They're both in the same party. They're both in the same party.
8: Oh, politics.
0: So that's the latest. This is not the first time that there has been movement on her part where she thinks she can come into a district and tell somebody else what to do and tell the voters in that district. He would be wrong if he did, or anybody else who are in the same party attacking one another, especially right now. I don't think it's going to work. I think that Tanadar's supporters are his supporters, like hers are her supporters, and I don't think it's going to make any difference. But it's kind of juvenile in a sense. It really is. If you're going to go on the attack, you do it to the opposition. And there is this group of people who call themselves progressives, and you got to ask the question, progressive for whom? That's the question. Keep in mind that these are the people, Rashida and her gang, who didn't vote for Kamala Harris, who would not support the vice president who was running for president, and encouraged people to not vote at all for her candidacy. James, what's your assessment of this?
11: You gotta turn your
0: radio down, my friend. You're gonna have to drop your call.
11: I just turned it down for you.
0: Go ahead.
11: All right. This whole thing, Mildred, is very frustrating because our country is in a state right now where we need help. And we need leadership. We need good political leadership. Particularly in the Black community, we have some unique concerns that need to be addressed. When I take a look at all the candidates in the Senate race, Haley Stevens is the one that stands out for me. She comes to the hood. She is very interested in Black issues, and she pays attention to what's going on. She's comfortable in our community. I don't see that with the other candidates. And I'm very concerned about the things that are happening between Sri Tanadar, Rashida Tlaib, all those other candidates and what have you, because at the end of the day, Donald Trump took Michigan. He will mess around and take it again.
0: Well, we'll see. We will certainly see. We'll see what happens. And I tell you what does not seem likely, and we've got to find this out. I know historically, and we'll see if that has to have changed somewhat. 95% of incumbents in this country were reelected to office. 95%. Now, we've seen some stuff changing a little bit, so that number is probably not as high as 95%. And we'll get the correct percentage for you momentarily here. But it's enormous. It is, which means that if somebody's serving, unless they've done something really horrific or some giant comes along with a ton of money, they go back to Washington. So the question is now, who's it just posted? One of our listeners here on the Mildred Gattis Show Facebook Live posted that... who is this? Dwayne Welch says, I'm not a Stevens fan, but I ain't mad at folks who vote for her, as that's what's wrong. And that's what voting is all about, freedom of choice. And there are some other comments, but there was one in particular I wanted to share with you guys. It's moved around, so if it shows up again, I will get it. If these two females stay in this race, that choice you don't want.
12: Spot on.
0: Let's see what it says. Jonathan just pulled this up. Oh wow, Jonathan, this always happens when I touch your touch. Go backwards on that thing. Okay, here's what it says. In recent major election cycles, incumbents in Michigan politics have historically been reelected at rates between 94 and 98% across the state and congressional offices, consistent with national averages. So those averages are, you know, that's national as well as in Michigan. Mm-hmm. You trying to tell me I was right?
12: Yeah.
0: I knew I was right.
12: I knew you. I wanted to reaffirm.
0: Oh, well, I appreciate that. Yeah, I wouldn't want to give out the wrong information.
11: Well, Mildred, if you look at our races, there's a lot of candidates that are put in the race to split the vote,
0: mm-hmm.
11: so that certain incumbents can return. And that happens race after race after race. And back in the old days, you used to have a group of seasoned professionals, political professionals, that would get in a room and would say, okay, this is who we're going to put for this race. This is who we're going to put for that race. And another person may want to run, but they would have to wait their turn.
0: That's what I hear. I hear that yes. I came to Detroit in 88 and they used to talk about Buddy Battle.
11: Absolutely.
0: and some other people, and that they would get candidates in the room and say, this is not your turn.
11: Absolutely.
0: This is not your turn. You can run at this particular time, but you need to get out of this race. You won't be in this race. And people adhere to that. But you know, only that kind of stuff can happen when you have people who are respected. Who
11: That's
0: are respected.
11: True.
0: Now let's see what's happened now is people were not as co-opted as they are today. Some people back then, some people you couldn't offer them anything because they
11: right.
0: felt that the mission was much greater than anybody as individuals.
11: Right.
0: Okay? And they threatened them sometimes, and if you dare get in it, you will have no future in politics in this city. And we will ensure that you don't. But you don't have, that's not the leadership that exists in the black community today. Everybody wants to be rich. Everybody wants to be wealthy. Everybody wants to be in the room for the meeting after the meeting. You know what I mean?
11: And nobody wants to collaborate, Mildred, on a level that at the end of the day is the best thing for the citizens who are voters.
0: Yeah. Yeah.
11: The voters wind up being the last person in the room that is considered.
0: That's right. And right now in the city of Detroit, people, too many people are in a state of overwhelming hopelessness. Their spirits have been broken. Their spirits have been broken. And so the question is, what is it going to take to change that? What is it going to change that? Because if people don't vote and they don't believe there is any integrity in the process, they're not going to participate. Now, you've got Donald Trump saying he was robbed politically in Michigan when he ran the first time.
11: That's right.
0: When he won. So he is still, even today, you can go Google it. They're talking about doing something about the vote here in Michigan this time around. Okay? So it's literally a nightmare if we don't understand it and do what is required to change it. You know?
11: Well, Mildred, you've got a situation now where Donald Trump is going to attack the Michigan election.
0: Yeah.
11: And you've got the Secretary of State, who is also running for governor. I do not see how she's going to be able to fight on both of those fronts.
0: But here's what you do. It's possible. It's possible. Mm-hmm. She is a Secretary of State. But Jocelyn Benson could never have been as successful as Secretary of State without having a strong lineup, a strong team, a strong bench, as they say in sports. Okay.
11: Yeah.
0: So it wasn't necessarily Jocelyn Benson doing everything. You know, she may have been the person who put the game plan together, but she had to have some help. So there has to be someone in her office, and I would expect, who can deal with that side of it. You understand? Let her run for governor, but continue. The Secretary of State's lawyer has his own lawyers. We also have a very competent attorney general in this state. So that can be handled. That's all legal stuff. If that makes any sense.
11: I hope, Mildred, that can be handled.
0: Okay.
11: Because it's going to have to be, because Trump is coming after Michigan.
0: Yes. And he has some help too. You have to be clear on that. Thank you
11: so much
0: for checking in. Appreciate you. Okay, bye-bye. Yes, Mallory Morrow and the incumbent, Haley Stevens. And I got to tell you, the incumbent, you know she's not stepping out down. She's no way. She wants to go to the Senate. And with those two women, that decision is probably going to determine if Saeed goes to Washington. Hi, Mike. Mike.
13: Hi, thank you for taking my call. Hi, Ms. Gaddis. Thanks for taking my call. Hey, great topic here. I'm glad you're putting this to the forefront and letting people know about this Bernie Sanders bro, Abdul El-Sayed. I also want to say that I don't know if you heard about the Black Caucus going after Slotkin for her remarks about Hakeem Jeffries. And the sad thing about all of this here in Michigan and in Detroit is that we don't have a candidate of our own in this discussion. And that's the most disappointing thing.
0: That's not disappointing. That's tragic. That is really tragic.
13: And that's what I want to say for my 2 seconds.
0: What did Slotkin say?
13: She said that Chuck Schumer and Hakeem Jeffries need to step aside. And no matter what we think about Hakeem Jeffries, we know being a Black person in a high seat, we have to maneuver differently, and it's not up to her. So they put a big statement out. You can just go to the internet and look it up, or have Jonathan look it up and read that statement. But they gave to her yesterday, I believe it was, and it's all over the internet.
0: Well, certainly she is entitled to feel that way. During
13: a lot of people agreed with her,
0: and you know what?
13: It's not her place.
0: And you're right. But see, this is what is amazing to me. I bet you wouldn't hear a Republican saying that about a Republican, no matter how bad or good that person
13: and
0: would
13: that
0: be.
13: And that was the point.
0: Okay.
13: And that was the point.
0: And
13: exactly.
0: That is reminds me of this swineful arrogance of the representative from the 13th congressional district, talking about her opponent, who's a Democrat. And for those who were unaware of what, and I'm glad you brought that up to us, Alyssa Slotkin suggested that House Minority Leader Hakeem Jeffries and Senate Minority Leader Chuck Schumer should step aside to clear the way for new Democratic Party leadership. She was on Sirius radio, and she argued that the Democratic Party has not fully recovered since the 2024 election defeat, and when pressed by the host on whether her calls for new leadership meant replacing Jeffries and Schumer, she said, if people can't understand that the game has fundamentally changed and they can't adapt, then they need to let others lead. Now, I've got to tell you, while I don't like what she said, but here's what's factually correct. The game has changed. It has changed. Now, what... I think Hakeem Jeffries has represented the Democratic Party pretty well. I think Schumer has too, you know, and she has a right to feel that way. But this is a critical time, and the question becomes: was it appropriate for a colleague in the party to make those statements publicly? I just don't think it is. But she's entitled to feel that way, and she has a right to say it. I don't think it's a good thing because we keep seeing these Democrats fight. You know, they don't keep anything at home or in the kitchen. You know, they're getting on radio. You know, there are some people who've never seen a camera they don't like. We got some of them here in Detroit. Never seen a microphone they didn't like. Jump in front of it before the person could even get over there to them. They're falling down trying to get. So there are folk like that. They want to be heard or they want to be seen. And that's unfortunate. But I think I haven't read the comments, but I'm sure they're fitting and appropriate. Thank you so much. Good hearing from you. When we return here on the Mildred Gatta Show, we're going to be talking about these midterm elections and what's up for Democrats. And are they willing to move with a sense of urgency and do what is necessary to take over some seats? We'll see. We're going to talk with our friend, Dr. Ravi Perry, Professor Robert, the professor of political science at Howard University, Dr. Ravi Perry. Let's get ready for it, folks.
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25: I'm Mark Tapper. I work at Tapper's Jewelry. One of the first lessons my father Howard taught me, show up on time. I think I was around 7, maybe 8 years old the first time he told me, Mark, being on time is not just the right thing to do, it's a sign of respect. Of course, an 8-year-old can't be late for work, but that wasn't the point. And to drive home the lesson, he gave me my first watch. It wasn't fancy, and it wasn't expensive, but it was reliable, which is exactly what he expected out of me. And now that I had one, I had no excuse to be late for anything. At Tapper's Jewelry, we're known for timepieces, and we have watches of the sort of quality that can be passed down for generations, the kind you give to a graduate or your new husband. And we also have more practical watches, the kind a father gives to his young son to help him become a man. And each one is the beginning of a new story.
26: Tapper! Your story.
25: At Tapper's Jewelry, we want to hear your story, and we have a timepiece that should be part of it.
27: Black history is a fundamental pillar of the American story. From this country's founding to its economic and political triumphs, the contributions, labor, and resilience of Black Americans have continually shaped the nation's ongoing journey toward a more perfect union. Black history is American history. Here's Pastor Solomon Kinloch Jr.
28: Shirley Chisholm was born in 1924 in Brooklyn, New York, to immigrant parents. She first got into politics at 29 when she worked to elect the first Black judge in Brooklyn. She continued to volunteer for activist groups until she was elected to the New York State Senate at 41. Chisholm became the first Black woman elected to the U.S. Congress and the only woman sworn in that year. In 1972, she became the first Black woman to run for president with the slogan, Unbought and Unbossed. In addition to her political career, she was an outspoken advocate for education. Chisholm was a founding member of the National Women's Political Caucus and served as chair of the Congressional Black Caucus. The trailblazing Shirley Chisholm founded the National Organization for Women. That's history. Black history is American history. I'm Pastor Solomon Kinloch.
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0: It's 83 degrees in the Motor City. I'm Mildred Gattis. This is the Mildred Gattis Show. Good morning, good morning, good morning. As we've been talking about this morning here on the Mildred Gattis Show, politics, politics, politics, but there is an historic election taking place during this midterm. And I mean, there's some interesting things that are happening and that could happen and what they would mean for most of America. So where do we go to get this information? We go to one of the most important and historic institutions in this country, and we're talking about Howard University. Political scientist Dr. Ravi Perry, who joins us a lot here on the Mildred Gattis Show to talk about these kinds of issues. His bachelor's is from University of Michigan. He has an MA and PhD from Brown University, all in political science. He is a recipient of numerous awards, including being recently named one of 20 under 40 Shapers of the Future Worldwide by Encyclopedia Britannica. Good morning. Good morning, sir.
1: Good morning, Mildred. It's so good to be with you yet again as we close out Pride Month here in the Motor City.
0: Yes. You must tell us, how serious is this thing? We're talking about these midterm elections.
1: Absolutely.
0: What's
1: Absolutely.
0: At stake and what does it mean?
1: Well, this midterm is, first of all, it'll be historic, Mildred, if it actually happens. You know, this president has made promise after promise that he and his MAGA state legislature Republicans are doing all that they can to make sure that black folks in urban cities do not get counted if they do show up. And if they do actually vote, they got to wait in 4, 5, 8 hour long lines. And so it's very serious because they understand that is the opposition, the grand old party, understands that, as they have said in their own Republican private meeting sessions, that if this midterm goes the way of the Democratic Party, that they know that President Trump will have his hands tied behind his back for the next 2 years and will likely become impeached, and the entire agenda of the Trump second term would then be all for naught. And so it's do or die for the GOP, which is why this midterm election is critical.
0: Are the Democrats really ready to fight? And I ask that question because here in the state of Michigan, we have a congressperson attacking another congressperson from another district here in Michigan. We've got a U.S. senator attacking Schumer and Jeffries, a U.S. senator from Michigan. So they're doing a little fighting each other, if you will.
1: You're absolutely right. And I mean, I am sitting now in Ann Arbor, and I get the skirmishes happening in Michigan politics, particularly now what you just mentioned with Mrs. Slotkin, your senator, and obviously, of course, with long-term representative that is part of the gang of, you know, of three or four or five, that number keeps shifting for Trump, that, you know, every time our, you know, representative in Detroit speaks, you know, Trump and his, let's just say, I guess, his party followers are, you know, all ears are alert. And so, not only are Democrats fighting each other, as you just posed, but when they do fight at all, you know, and, you know, when you are fighting each other, it looks as though you're in disarray. So it's really easy for the other party to then come in and nitpick and, you know, do the whole, you know, crabs in the barrel concept and try to show how your disorganization shows why they are the best. So it never looks good when we're fighting. But I always have a positive optimistic, you know me, Mildred. So I think that fighting is not a bad thing. We just, you know, as we learn as black folks, sometimes you need to fight out back, not at the front door, at the cookout. And so everybody don't got to hear to see it. You know, the neighbors don't need to know what's going on, because debate and dialogue and discussion is not such a bad thing. As you and your listeners know, I'm originally from Toledo, and you know, just, you know, about an hour south. We have a slightly different kind of political orientation and system where Democrats fight against Democrats in the general election season all the time. Because similarly, like Detroit, but also, you know, like Cleveland, like Columbus, Cincinnati, like Chicago, many other Midwestern cities with significant black imports right now, you cannot win these cities without African-American votes, and you're certainly not going to elect the Republicans. And so there are often fights between Democrats at the local level, you know, what we sometimes call the A-team, the B-team, but it's basically liberals versus conservatives. Where I live in D.C. right now, we just elected, after a Democratic primary last week, Janice Lewis-George, a Democratic, self-described Democratic socialist, who was a current council member for District Ward 4, and she, you know, had to run a whole campaign fighting against the machine of moderate and pragmatism that was represented by her other candidate. So fighting's not a bad thing, even if the U.S. senator or the Congress member is fighting with party leaders, or what you don't want to be doing is

0: politics about having some disputes, because it is true, we don't all agree, and we're not always going to all agree. We don't, you know, families don't agree on a lot of all the things all the time, on issues that matter. Politics, we're talking about life and death here, right? We're talking about values and change, and we're talking about how do we care for the elderly and the youth? How do we, you know, focus on education and on health care and on crime, you know, and on social mobility? It really is a lot of pressing issues, and so I think the challenge is less for us about how the mainstream media likes to make up this, you know, notion that we're all fighting and therefore this is all crazy and a mess. We need to be fighting, and we need to be fighting all the way now through November to make sure our voices are counted, to make sure our votes are counted, and that we have an understanding about why elections matter. When we have a president in the White House and a party that is entrenched in making sure that our vote and our voices don't count.
1: In layman's language, would you please explain to our listeners, although we've heard the term over and over and over again, what is a progressive?
0: Wow, I love that question, Mildred. I don't know if I know the answer to that one, but I know it's not an insurance company. I can start with that.
1: That's funny.
0: I will say that a progressive is someone who, we have a political system, it's a scale. So, really like sexuality, where it's a spectrum, so is your political ideology. You can be anywhere from a liberal to a conservative. And in American politics, liberal to conservative basically mirrors the Democratic Party to the Republican Party in terms of partisanship. So you have ideology, you have partisanship kind of on two parallel lines, so to speak, and political parties are meant to represent our ideological values, liberal or conservative or somewhere in between. And if you were to add a third bar in your head, you know, the idea that you are either progressive or you are someone who we might say is an originalist on the other end, progressives tend to believe in a politics that is dynamic, a constitution that is not static, a responsibility that government has a role to play for ensuring the care and security and mobility of everyone, and that tax dollars and resources that go into government ought to be used and reserved for those purposes. And whereas if you find a moderate, or if you find someone who is conservative, on the other end, or someone who believes in the Constitution, as many jurists do in the judicial realm, that as it is something that is meant to be static, what those non-progressives would do, moderate or otherwise, they don't always argue that social welfare has a role to play in American politics. They instead argue that more market based concerns should be our number one issue, meaning that how we look at the economy, how a family sits down every week and cuts to the budget and has enough money for food and for kids' lunches and to pay their bills, that all of that available resources, because there's not enough, they would argue we have to we don't have enough to be spending to care for everyone, and instead we need to be using businesses, organizations, corporations, private industry, the stock market to invest in those other American ingenuities in order to balance everything out to ensure that the nation

0: he's, you know, competitive with the global world. And that means some poor folks, some underclass, some underrepresented people don't get their fair share of the cookie crumbling from every election, then so be it. But the nation standing as a whole is what's best. Now, the problem is we have no evidence in American history that conservative ideals, non-progressive ideals have ever been necessary to ensure the success of the United States. It's a myth. At best, it worked for a couple of years post the Civil Rights Movement. But in any honest assessment of American political history since the Civil Rights Movement, you have seen that when Democrats have been in charge, the country has been on a better balanced track, has had cleaner air, safer streets, and better social mobility outcomes for average individuals. And that means that people who have been progressive or progressive moderate have tended to be more so in the interest of Black folks and poor folks and, you know, what we call in American politics, they call folks like Detroiters flyover countries. You know, folks that that matter less than purportedly the East Coasters and the West Coasters. And as long as that attitude is in the Democrat National Committee or the Republican National Committee, these people who in D.C. make the decisions about where the money goes and how you invest in what communities, then that means that those of us who live here in the Midwest, we have a job to do to remind those elites on both sides of the aisle that not only are we here, but we're running the game up this time.
1: You know, when you hear the term socialist, and we heard that a lot during the 60s and 70s, if you're old enough to remember, Dr. Perry.
0: Yes.
1: You're probably too young to remember. But anyway, you know, when we started hearing that more and more, it was sort of we were being reminded of a movement in other countries. We don't hear it as much today. You mentioned the woman who won in Washington, that she was a socialist. What sets socialists apart from the rest of the gang?
0: They are essentially they've always been a wing of political thought in American politics. The names have changed over centuries, but the idea has always been that government has a responsibility to its people, all people, and that if we believe that government is in fact the purpose is to secure its citizens, then that not only includes national security, but it includes human security as well. And human security requires, as we know in the Metro Detroit area, it requires clean water, no lead in your pipes. Human security requires the ability to have access to education, what Franklin Delano Roosevelt called one of the four freedoms, positive freedoms. Don't just keep me out of jail, but make sure I have health care too. Don't just have punitive responses in government to when a human being doesn't do right, but have rehabilitative opportunities as well. And so positive freedom and the role of government in ensuring that the human condition is cared for across the board, that is socialism. And the problem is, in America, as you spoke of, I am not quite that old, but I did luckily be born as the baby of parents in the silent generation. So
1: okay.
0: You know, I can't get away from the era you spoke of. And most Americans in general We don't know a lot about socialism at all. But there is a movement called the Democratic Socialist of America. If your listeners would like to look that up, and the mayor of New York, Yohan Mamdani, is a great example, obviously, example now that most people know of a socialist. And, you know, a fun caveat, he was being constantly, of course, right, portrayed on negatively on Fox News, you know, prior to the election, and Trump had all these horrible things to say about Mamdani, and then, you know, he came down to the White House, and they had a mea culpa, and ever since, Trump has nothing bad to say about him. And on top of that, they have, you know, they were doing all these polls on Fox News, just as one example, about how Mamdani's proposal for this looks like, and proposal for that looks like, and, you know, what do you viewers think? And it kept coming back week after week after week that, well, Fox viewers actually like these proposals. They actually like the idea that government should be helping, you know, folks get health care. Oh, wow. Why can't government, you know, the famous idea was, you know, when Mamdani paid the New York residents to actually, you know, participate in a collective snow removal program. Why not, you know, why not help everybody out? Make sure that the elders have their, you know, the salt that they need for their driveway, and use government resources to pay everyday folks who need money in a poor economy to do so, instead of just, you know, blaming, you know, the lack of trucks that the mayor hired in the prior administration, or lack of salt that the council budget approved from last year, et cetera. So all that to say that socialism believes in people and uses government resources to support people. And what we find out in America is that the more folks know about it, the more people realize, well, that kind of makes sense. Libertarians on the conservative side, many of them have many socialist values as well. They're kind of like Rand Pauls of the world. But it gets confused because people think of socialism to end and get to your point about the rest of the country. They often confuse socialism with communism. You know, we're so close to...
1: There you go. There you
0: right,
1: go.
0: We're so close to Cuba, and they also, and most Americans don't quite understand communism because, you know, we are a quote-unquote political enemy of China, and et cetera. And so, of course, you know, we being the alleged, you know, American exceptionalist story and narrative of a country that is democratic, and, you know, we, you know, our human rights, you know, bearers of the world, you know, we created the UN and, you know, human rights laws, and, you know, we're supposed to be the beacon of hope for the rest of the world. Well, the reality is, obviously, those of us who live here know that much of that is rhetoric than it is reality. And if you don't believe me, just pay attention to the 250th America's Great Fair drama that Trump is putting on next week.
1: Yeah, that's going to be interesting. Dr. Perry, we've got some Detroiters who want to talk with you. Gregory, you're on the air with Dr. Ravi Perry.
2: Good morning, Mildred, and to your guests.
1: Hi.
2: Mildred, I felt compelled to call in as a die-in-the-wool libertarian. I can answer your question and then ask your guest a question. Progressives believe that politicians are their god at the most or their parents at the least. Progressives believe that a male, a biological male, can become a female. Progressives are left-wing, and they are opposed to individual rights in the free market. They believe that politicians should control the healthcare industry, confiscate income, and they are stone-cold jealous, just like Democrats, who believe in confiscating property, confiscating income, and violating individual rights. Now, my question to your guest is, sir, doctor, what is a female?
0: Oh, I love this question, sir, and thank you. So, I will, before I answer directly, I will just dispute a couple of things. And I appreciate you acknowledging your libertarian background. We have a diverse background of partisan participation, but participation is what counts. And that is what counts. And I applaud you for your participation. And I hope a lot of other people get on somebody's bandwagon soon. Well, as it relates to conservative or political concerns that you mentioned as it relates to what Democrats believe or this, we can't associate, I teach my students this, we have to separate what some Democrats do from what is a Democratic value. We have to understand the difference between small D Democratic Republicanism and the big D Democratic Party. And we have to always remember to separate individual actions from collective actions on behalf of an entire group. Yes, there are members of the left wing of the Democratic Party in American politics who have ideas that they hold fast to regarding gender norms and social relations in this country, as you indicated, as relates to what is a male or a female. Now, to answer your question, sir, to get to the other guests, I would argue, because I happen to be an expert on gender theory and gender politics, and I'm writing a book now on Black LGBTQ politicians in America. Quick, fun story. You'll be surprised that many of them are not actually as liberal as you might imagine, despite one's sexual orientation or gender identity background. But who or what a female is, I can tell you this. I know it's Sunday morning, and I apologize to the pastors out there, but as someone who is in divinity school, so, bear with me. I might still be learning. But the gender is not defined by the Bible. Gender is not defined by our grandmamas. And gender is not defined by a dictionary. It's defined by your own individual identity choice. And it is a choice. So I'll end by positing a rhetorical question for the guests and for your listeners, Mildred, to ask themselves. Why does the state have interest in identifying the quote-unquote gender, what we call assigned sex at birth? Why does the state have interest in knowing and giving the nurse, the neonatal nurse in the ICU unit, or giving the doctor, OBGYN, the license to be able to tell the state on a birth certificate when a child is born what gender they are? Why does the state have that interest? And secondly, how do we make that determination? These are actually quite deep conversations that don't have simple answers, and it can't be simply taken down to the point of genitalia. Why? Because we have people born every day in this world who don't have one or either, or some cases have both. And if we limit genitalia to and gender to solely two genders, a male and female, all I can tell you to keep it short is that has nothing to do with the Bible for those who are Christian, and it has everything to do with power and politics.
1: Pat, you're on the air.
3: Good morning to you both.
1: Hi.
3: And I want to start off saying I am a female.
0: Amen.
3: But my definition, I want to go first with the progressive. In my opinion, progressive is a ideology that does not go with the status quo. A progressive is a person that changes with the time. In my opinion, the Constitution, if not wholly rewritten, should be amended in all kinds of areas, because we would not have Donald Trump in office right now if we had a different and a progressive constitution. Now, as far as a socialist is concerned, the Republicans have done a fantastic job of convincing people to vote against their own interests by making socialists the boogeyman. Socialists, as you said, are for the people. Capitalists are for corporations. And I like to ask those states that are designated as some of the poorest states in the union, Kentucky, Alabama, Mississippi, a bunch of red states, constantly voting for Republicans, aka capitalists, and they remain the poorest states in the union. These people are not bringing home the bacon for you folks. So I'll have to give the Republicans credit. They are very good at brainwashing, and these people need to wake up and find out who's in their favor and who's not. Thank you.
1: Thank you so much, Pat. Appreciate that.
0: So I love Pat's response here because, A, I used to live in Mississippi, and B, it is interesting. Most African-Americans live in the South. And so that's one of the problems those of us who live in the Midwest have is that national media, when they're talking about black folks, they always talking about the South. And I always got to raise my hand and say, wait. There's some of us black folks that ain't from the South. And you need to get on over to the Midwest, baby. You're going to see blackness in America. That's what I remind people in D.C. But she's absolutely right about the fact Republicans have done a very good job since the early 2000s and shifting their political strategy and their resources from a national strategy toward a state strategy. And that matters because in the Constitution, there are states. There are no cities. Detroit ain't in the Constitution. The state of Michigan is. And so states matter. And the way states get money from the federal government is via, how the Constitution has long orchestrated that process via the money bag, which is the United States Congress. And so that's why folks like where I live in D.C. and U.S. Virgin Islands and Guam and Northern Mariana Islands, we don't have that same representation because we don't have a representative to Congress. We don't have U.S. senators representing us. And most of those places have in line in common. They have war and African American and other people of color who have been disenfranchised. But we took over their territories took away their rights in the process. And so we have millions of those people who are Americans who don't even get a vote counted in our American institutions. Americans not getting American representation. And to the southern part, while black folks are absolutely, a captured group in the Democratic Party, I mean, where else are we going to go? But also are a captured group in terms of the spatial politics of the South. South Carolina's 40% black. Mississippi's 40% black. We've seen the significance of black women stepping up with Stacey Abrams' organization and others in Atlanta and Georgia to change the politics of the whole country. They elected the first two Democratic senators since Reconstruction, including a black one, obviously, and Senator Reverend Raphael Warnock in Georgia. That was because black women putting their feet to the ground through Stacey Abrams' organization and others, Fair Fight. But it's about participation. And so the people who we want to ensure both here at home in Michigan and in the Midwest, but certainly in the South, that are not being duped by this Republican surge of local and state engagement. Black folks. They're black folks. And so, the part of the reason why we don't have as much black representation in the South in Congress is not just because of Republicans' investment. It's because of black folk believing the local news and the local verbiage of Republican conservative narratives that then encourage them not to participate. We have to be willing to understand as black folks, we're going to be targeted and I don't know how people don't know this as a black person, you're going to get targeted, but you need to understand that you have the knowledge already and the self-awareness to know that do not allow yourself to be duped. Target is going to happen. But when the commercial comes on and tells you to go to the Great State Fair next week in D.C. to celebrate with Trump, you better know what that commercial is talking about. And I can tell you they ain't talking about you and your family.
1: What is it that those black women in Alabama and Georgia did, and I know some people from Detroit who went to Atlanta to help that Stacey Abrams movement, and I call it a movement because we had not seen anything like that before. Stacey,
0: amen.
1: Okay, that's a movement. Stacey Abrams became the first black person, and I don't think just woman, the first black person to be nominated for a major party in the history of that state, the state of Georgia. That's huge. We saw black women down in Alabama moving people like we had never seen them move. There have been some movements before, but they upset the apple cart. What is it that we can take from that? What do we need to learn and understand in this part of the country?
0: Oh, gosh, excellent question. We have to understand, very simply, our participation matters. There's absolutely a reason why they don't want us to vote. It's that simple. So, you know, when I go to these barbershops and I see these, speaking of women, I see these ignorant, and I'm going to talk about ignorance in a moment because it's not a pejorative, but as an educator, when I see ignorance, I cannot allow it to fester. I feel incensed, particularly because I'm biased and that what I see is my fellow black folks who are holding on to ignorance. I don't mind that you're conservative or you're a moderate, but do understand the difference between right and wrong. that ain't changed. And understand when you are being duped versus actually supported. You know, black families, black communities, we know what a con man is. We've known this for generations. And yet we somehow get confused when social media gets involved and this and that. Politics is simple. It's about participation. What we learned with Stacey Abrams in Georgia and, as you said, the movement that she led after being elected the first state minority leader in the South, that was a black woman, and then being the first candidate, two-party, major party candidate for governor, that was a black woman, in American politics. You know, that she used them that power after losing those elections, won relatively unfairly because she was running against a Republican who was then the Secretary of State, which means they controlled the whole voting system. And anyway, but I'll let y'all go look that up.
1: And I'll throw this – wait a minute. I'll just throw this in. Can't you find me? I need you to find me just a certain number of votes. Can you find them? You remember that? You remember
0: yes,
1: that statement?
0: Yes, exactly.
1: You can find me. I only need this many. I need you to find me those votes.
0: And that's why this is about votes. And, you know, it's 7,000 votes right now aggregated over the whole country. Why Congress looks the way it does right now. Out of 90 million or so cast, 7,000 is the reason why Congress looks the way it does and is doing what it does now. It's the reason why we have the Supreme Court we do right now and will look this way until I'm dead, likely, is because of an election 10 years ago, which was about 70,000 votes ultimately. So you can't tell me whether it's 7,000 or 70,000 that your 7 votes in your household don't matter. It matters. And even if you're in a Democratic city already, as you talked about at the outset, Mildred, about infighting and politics locally here between Democratic politicians, whether it's local or you're in a Democrat, because, you know, that's the argument we get a lot. Oh, well, Democrats going to win anyway, so why should I even participate? Because you might get the wrong one. You know, not everybody is the same. just like not everybody in your family is the same. And so you got to get out there and get your vote heard. And when that happens, when black people participate at an extraordinary presumed assumption, in other words, more than what the prognosticators bet, then not only do black interests, which is what I study, do black interests get represented, but the attitude we have about our participation gets better. They don't. The other side doesn't want us to be motivated by politics. They want to be in control and to discourage you from voting. And there's a reason for that. And so whenever I hear folks, particularly adults, particularly black men in barbershops and I go, and folks who should know better, and when don't allow them to convince you that the power that your grandmama and parents fought for on street corners, on rallies, in marches, on lunch counters, sit-ins, that doesn't matter. It absolutely matters. And it matters because I just gave you an example of between 7,000 and 70,000 votes out of 90 million cast. So if we can do what we can do in our own neighborhood, in our own churches, in our own backyard, in our own family cookouts, and to make sure that people understand why this matters and why voting is important, but not only voting, but we do live in a two-party system. So that means Democrat or Republican, with the occasional exception in some small local races where you might have another kind of party. But in most cases, 99% is a Democrat or Republican. And you better understand you got to be strategic with your vote, too. Don't vote for Mickey Mouse, Beyonce, or your mama. You got to vote for the person or the issue that best represents you. No one's going to do it best. If it was your mama, you wouldn't vote for her all the time either, because you don't agree with your mama all the time. Same thing with yourself. But you got to find a person or the issue that is closest to you. And because, again, politics is about winning. And then when that person or issue gets in, then your job after election is not to go sit down, but stay on their heels. Keep at them. Go to their meetings. Go to their town halls. Email them. Call your representative. Make them represent you. And if they don't, then kick them out next time.
1: Hear ye, hear ye. It's always a pleasure having you on the show, and hopefully next time you're in town, you can hang out with us here in the studio. Dr. Robbie Perry, and I can't wait until you finish that book.
0: Hey, man, me either, baby. Republican, too. We always.
1: All right. Take care. Thank you so much.
0: Take care. Thank you.
1: All right. It's just always a pleasure having him join us here. He's a hoot.

0: Thank you, Lord.
1: Hey.
0: Thank you, Jesus.
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0: It's 105.9 KISS FM, Detroit's home for continuous R&B. What up, though? It's your big homie, Kimbro. Happy Sunday fun day. I'm here with you to 4 o'clock. Make sure you stay locked in with your boy. Hit me up, 313-568-1059. That was just the sounds of my brother DJ Scorpion for that old school weekend mix, a.k.a. the Scorpion Special. He'll be back again at the top of the 1 o'clock hour, so make sure you stay locked in for that. But listen, I'm playing anything, everything you want to hear. So like I said, hit me up, because on the other side of the break, I got your favorites coming from Albie Shore, Silk Sonic, Michael Jackson, and more. So stay locked in. 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
1: Hey, it's Tune Up Man. 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

TLC right here on 105.9 Kiss FM, Detroit's home for continuous R&B. It's Big Homie Kim, bro. Hey, shout out to the class of 2006 over there at Cass Tech, man. They're doing some big things for their reunion coming up in a couple weeks. Stick around about 5 minutes. I'm going to tell you exactly what they got going on. Here's Miss Jilly from Philly right here on Kiss.

0: 105.9 Kiss FM, Detroit's home for continuous R&B. What up, though? It's your big homie, Kimbro. And like I was saying earlier, man, I want to give a shout-out to the class of 2006 over there at Cass Tech, man. They are doing some big things over there. Now, they're going to be celebrating 20 years in a couple weeks, actually. And one of their goals is they want to raise $20,000 in scholarships for future Cass Tech students. And I think they're almost near their goal. And all this is to create opportunities for the next generation. And they're still accepting donations. You can find more information on their Instagram page at CTO6 Alumni. And like I said, every dollar helps, and it's all about investing in Detroit's future. So that's what I call leaving a legacy. I'm gonna see if I can get my guy on, Victor Robinson. He's the president. I think he's head of the committee over there at Cass Tech, too. I'm see if we can get him on next week, man, so he can talk more details and see what else they got coming up as well. But listen, hit me up, 313-568-1059. On the other side of the break, I have your request coming from LTD. Miss Lauryn Hill, she's going to be honored tonight at this year's BET Awards. All that is coming up next. Stay locked in. 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
10: I'm Mark Tapper. I work at Tapper's Jewelry. One of the first lessons my father Howard taught me, show up on time. I think I was around 7, maybe 8 years old the first time he told me, Mark, being on time is not just the right thing to do, it's a sign of respect. Of course, an 8-year-old can't be late for work, but that wasn't the point. And to drive home the lesson, he gave me my first watch. It wasn't fancy, and it wasn't expensive. But it was reliable, which is exactly what he expected out of me. And now that I had one, I had no excuse to be late for anything. At Tapper's Jewelry, we're known for timepieces. And we have watches of the sort of quality that can be passed down for generations. The kind you give to a graduate or your new husband. And we also have more practical watches. The kind a father gives to his young son to help him become a man. And each one is the beginning of a new story.
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0: 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You know, she's going to be honored tonight at this year's BET Awards with an Icon Award. 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And we're going to be tuned in. I know Drewski's hosting. A lot of people are going to be performing. There's a slew of performances and presenters that's going to be there. I know Jafar Jackson's going to be there presenting. He might even hit a little two-step, you know, in Michael's honor. You know what I'm saying? But listen, for more details on the BET Awards, you can head over to kissfmdetroit.com. 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

I'm the man from the big beat. Hey, won't you come play around my way? And listen to what I got to say. Simple thing. Don't you know I am the man? Rock shows here in Japan. Have people shaking my hand.

Detroit's baby girl, Aaliyah, right here on 105.9 KISS FM, Detroit's home for continuous R&B. I already know you're looking at that clock, because, yeah, man, it's about that time. The Old School Weekend Mix, a.k.a. the Scorpion Special, is just minutes away. 313-568-1059. Hit me up. Let me know what you want to hear in the mix. Here's the time right here on KISS.

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Yo, yo, what up, though, y'all? Y'all know what time it is, man. 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

the legendary Tevin Campbell right here on 105.9 KISS FM, Detroit's home for continuous R&B. It's your big homie Kimbrough, and I already know you're looking at that clock, because, yeah, man, it's about that time. The Old School Weekend Mix, a.k.a. the Scorpion Special, is just minutes away. 313-568-1059. 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

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Welcome, people. That is my time. I'm about to get up out of here. My brother, the tune-up man, is up next. Till next time, love on yourselves. Because if you don't, who else will, my baby? My name is Kimbro, and now you know. I'll catch you next

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coming out with some new music. And guess who? Patti LaBelle. Hey, first new album in 20 years. It'll be an R&B album, of course. And more folks are doing the Cadillac Chronicles. I saw Stephanie Mills in the car jamming. Here she is now on Kiss. Good afternoon.

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It's Lynn from You Baking Me Crazy on the Avenue of Fashion. And just like 105.9 KISS FM, I'm made in Detroit.

0: It's a lovely Sunday. If you like hot temperature, ooh, it's about to heat up here in Detroit. We're going to be getting up in the hundreds. Man, it's going to be hot. Hey, speaking of hot, join Mason and Star. They start tomorrow morning, 6 a.m. They'll have tickets you can win to check out the Kiss Block Party starring Uncle Charlie Wilson at the Aretha.
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0: last night over Sugar J's Juke Joint inside 1440. 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
0: Hey, it's Tune Up Man. 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

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Can't wait to see that. It'll be on HBO. Here's some Leon Thomas on your Sunday with Tune Up Man.

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